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0: YouTube TV is this Wednesday, starting off with a bang. Patriots, Seahawks, a rematch of last year's Super Bowl. 8 Eastern, Wednesday, Westwood One Sports.
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0: all the way down to the Tigers. Like, all of them are in the same boat. And I think with the Orioles, at least, their schedule allows them to play a lot of these teams like the Guardians, and then they have the Blue Jays right after that. So they kind of are in a position to where they can control their destiny. I do think they're going to be in it until the very end. But I think what's plagued them all year is still going to be the thing that keeps them out of the playoffs. Defensive miscues. And the biggest thing is their offense. You don't know what offense is going to show up for the Orioles. They can go three games without scoring, and then they can have a game like today where they're just teeing off on the ball. So I don't trust them. I've kind of put their time of death back in like July, but yeah, the way that the league is going this year, they're going to continue to keep people on the hook until the bitter end.
1: 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All right, final hour of the show coming up next.
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3: Empowered. Ellie here is getting the sleeve she's always dreamed of. 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Now she can be a little bad. Oh, by the way, you spelled journey wrong. No worries. She can afford the cover-up, too. Ooh, check out my tat. It says, invest well, live a little. 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
4: You've never seen the gridiron like this. 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
5: 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It appears by its own numbers, the U.S. government seems insolvent. It's reported that the Treasury shows about $6 trillion in assets and over $47 trillion in liabilities. 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

the most this weekend. And I'll be honest, it's the LSU Tigers, man. They thoroughly impressed me because of all of the noise that was surrounding them. It would have been easy for them to come out like SMU tonight and be absent-minded, full of mistakes, BSing their way through the football game. That would have been easy. They had all the reasons in the world to not be focused, to not be motivated.

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1: Here's a look at your forecast. A heat advisory begins at noon tomorrow and remains in effect until 8 p.m. tomorrow night. Lows dip down to about 7.

0: The overnight, under partly cloudy skies. Sunshine mixed with clouds at times Tuesday. High temperatures reach up to 95. Thunderstorms likely Tuesday night. Lows dip down to about 71. Partly cloudy skies. I'm staff meteorologist Derek Height. Right now, 72.
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1: NBC News Radio, I'm Tammy Trujillo. Five people are killed and five others injured when an Amazon cargo plane skidded off the runway at Miami International Airport Sunday. Investigators have now recovered the jet's flight data and cockpit voice recorders. NTSB chairwoman Jennifer Homendy said her agency's committed to determining the cause of the crash. Officials say the Boeing 767 had just arrived from Puerto Rico. After landing, it struck a van carrying several people, then hit a car as it slid roughly 1,500 feet beyond the paved surface. Gas prices remain high following the long holiday weekend. The average price of a gallon of regular unleaded is $4.15, according to AAA. Drivers in California are paying an average of $5.86 a gallon, the highest in the country. Prices at the pump are cheapest in Indiana at $3.43. And in Hawaii, where they're bracing for a brush with Hurricane Lowell, gas is going for $5.38 a gallon. Former New York City Mayor Rudy Giuliani is urging current Mayor Zohran Mamdani not to attend Friday's 9/11 remembrance ceremony. Giuliani said in an interview with Newsmax he's offended Mamdani is going, saying that the current mayor doesn't agree that September 11th was an Islamic terrorist attack on the United States of America. A petition circulated by some 9/11 victims' families urging Mamdani to reconsider has drawn 100,000 signatures. Hunter Biden says he's launching a new meme coin. The token will launch on Wednesday. Meme coins carry no intrinsic value, but they often spike on social media buzz. Similar coins promoted by President Trump and First Lady Melania Trump surged briefly before collapsing. The Yankees are getting their star slugger back. They activated outfielder Aaron Judge from the injured list on Monday. He was recovering from a rib fracture he suffered 3 months ago. The 34-year-old broke his first right rib while diving for a catch in late April and tried to play through the injury before being shut down on May 31st. Tammy Trujillo, NBC News Radio.
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3: And we thank you for joining us for a news check on Regional Radio. The Atchison County Sheriff's Department says the Tarkio man, who was the subject of a warrant in Atchison County, has been taken into custody in Nebraska. Robert Prestley was taken into custody on Sunday by the Franklin County, Nebraska Sheriff's Office. A warrant had been issued for Prestley that included two felonies for actions which allegedly took place on August 16th. The Atchison County Sheriff's Department received information and evidence that the victim had been sent an explicit message to her phone in August, which was followed by an apologetic text. The reporting party says previous other messages had been sent by Prestley, and 1 week after receiving the unsolicited text message, a seizure was made of electronic devices at Prestley's residence. A phone and an iPad were taken as a result of the search warrant. Over 20 images were found from the devices. There is no bond associated with the case at this time. A court appearance date will be determined in Atchison County. Atchison County authorities also took a Kansas City, Missouri motorcycle operator into custody following a pursuit that began in Fremont County and ended in Missouri. Andrew Zingra of Kansas City was initially sought in Fremont County for failing to yield to Fremont County deputies on Saturday. The motorcycle headed southbound on I-29, and the pursuit resulted in speeds that reached over 100 miles per hour. The motorcycle eventually stopped, and the suspect was taken into custody. A warrant was issued for Zingra on charges which include unlawful possession of a firearm, resisting arrest, speeding, careless and imprudent driving, and driving while suspended. The bond was established at $12,000. 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
4: Here's a look at your forecast. A heat advisory begins at noon tomorrow and remains in effect until 8 p.m. tomorrow night. Lows dip down to about 70 overnight under partly cloudy skies. Sunshine mixed with clouds at times Tuesday. High temperatures reach up to 95. Thunderstorms likely Tuesday night. Lows dip down to about 71, partly cloudy skies. I'm Staff Meteorologist Derek Height. Right now, 72.
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1: Here's a look at your forecast. A heat advisory begins at noon tomorrow and remains in effect until 8 p.m. tomorrow night. Lows dip down to about 70 overnight under partly cloudy skies. Sunshine mixed with clouds at times Tuesday. High temperatures reach up to 95. Thunderstorms likely Tuesday night. Lows dip down to about 71, partly cloudy skies. I'm Staff Meteorologist Derek Height. Right now, 70.
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1: NBC News Radio, I'm Tammy Trujillo. The NTSB has recovered the flight data and audio recorders from the deadly plane crash at Miami International Airport. Five people were killed and five others injured when an Amazon cargo plane went off the runway while landing Sunday afternoon. Speaking Monday in Miami, NTSB chairwoman Jennifer Homendy said her agency's determined to get to the bottom of what happened. The Boeing 767 was coming in from Puerto Rico. Homendy said it struck a van with several people inside and then hit a car while sliding 1,500 feet past the paved surface. Tuesday is primary day in New Hampshire. Scott Carr has a preview.
2: Voters head to the polls in the Granite State to decide who'll move forward in races for the Senate, House, and Governor. The race for the U.S. Senate seat held by Jeanine Shaneen is getting most attention, with Democratic Congressman Chris Pappas emerging as the Democratic frontrunner, while on the Republican side, John E. Sununu has the benefit of strong statewide name recognition. Shaheen's not seeking re-election, leaving the seat open. I'm Scott Carr.
1: Gas prices remain high even as the long holiday weekend ends. AAA says the average price for a gallon of regular unleaded is $4.15. Drivers in California are paying an average of $5.86 a gallon. That's the highest in the country. Prices at the pump are cheapest in Indiana at $3.43. And in Hawaii, where they're bracing for a brush with Hurricane Lowell, gas is going for $5.38 a gallon. Spider-Man Brand New Day is still number one at the domestic box office for the sixth straight weekend. Brand New Day earned $18 million as of Sunday and is projected to rake in a total of $23 million through the Labor Day holiday weekend. The fourth installment in the Tom Holland-led franchise has now pulled in an estimated $2.4 billion globally. That makes Spider-Man Brand New Day the third biggest release ever, behind 2009's Avatar and Avengers Endgame. 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
4: And we thank you for joining us for a news check on Regional Radio. Northwest Missouri State Fair was one of the last opportunities for the livestock show season within the region. Richard Halleck, one of the supervisors for the shows at the Northwest Missouri State Fair, says the livestock shows associated with county fairs, the state fair, the Northwest Missouri State Fair are events that promote youth engagement in the field of agriculture.
5: Anytime you can keep them kids involved at that age, keep them off the streets, give them a project to work on, let them show, they learn what agriculture is. And everybody says, you know, from the pasture to the plate. Well, these kids actually know what it is from pasture to plate, because they'll get these animals when they're very young, feed them all summer long and show them. And like if they're beef project, they'll know what it is when it goes to plate, that it's real beef, and it does that. It does, the projects do several things for kids. Keeps them out of trouble, keeps them on the street, and lets them meet a lot of good people.
4: And he says the experience generally starts with a commitment of parents.
5: As a parent, like in my situation when my children was little, if people didn't volunteer for these shows and stuff, they wouldn't have been none. So people volunteered for the shows. I was able to take my kids when they were in 4-H. They wasn't big enough to really do the whole project themselves, you know, clip and feed and everything. They had to have guidance. And then as they transferred up through the program on the 4-H, they got to where, okay, I can do this. Now mom and dad don't have to do as much. And then when they leave the 4-H and go to the FFA, that's where we lean on the advisors and stuff like that. And most of our advisors in Northwest Missouri, you go down to the state fair level, and a lot of the kids that are doing good at the state fair are kids that if you look back at their 4-H and their FFA programs in their counties and in where the schools are, that's where it's all coming from. So we've got a lot of agriculture people that have decided to be FFA advisors. And that's how we're getting these kids to remain in the agriculture community.
4: The Northwest Missouri State Fair finished their shows, which were open to all exhibitors on Sunday, finishing with the premium sale on Sunday evening. 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
6: Here's a look at your forecast. A heat advisory begins at noon tomorrow and remains in effect until 8 p.m. tomorrow night. Lows dip down to about 70 overnight under partly cloudy skies. Sunshine mixed with clouds at times Tuesday. High temperatures reach up to 95. Thunderstorms likely Tuesday night. Lows dip down to about 71. Partly cloudy skies. I'm staff meteorologist Derek Height. Right now, 72.
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0: here's a look at your forecast.
1: A heat advisory begins at noon tomorrow and remains in effect until 8 p.m. tomorrow night. Lows dip down to about 70 overnight under partly cloudy skies. Sunshine mixed with clouds at times Tuesday. High temperatures reach up to 95. Thunderstorms likely Tuesday night. Lows dip down to about 71, partly cloudy skies. I'm staff meteorologist Derek Height. Right now, 70.
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1: NBC News Radio, I'm Tammy Trujillo. The NTSB has recovered the flight data and audio recorders from the deadly plane crash at Miami International Airport. More from Mark Mayfield.
2: Speaking Monday from Miami, NTSB Chairwoman Jennifer Homendy said her agency is determined to get to the bottom of what happened.
3: We are deeply, deeply committed to our duty, our responsibilities to determine how this accident occurred, why it happened.
2: Five people were killed and five others injured when an Amazon cargo plane went off the runway while landing Sunday afternoon. The Boeing 767 was coming in from Puerto Rico. Homendy said it struck a van with several people inside, then struck a Toyota Corolla while sliding 1,500 feet past the paved surface. I'm Mark Mayfield.
1: It's primary day in New Hampshire. Scott Carr has a preview.
4: Voters head to the polls in the Granite State to decide who'll move forward in races for the Senate, House, and governor. The race for the U.S. Senate seat held by Jeanine Shaneen is getting most attention, with Democratic Congressman Chris Pappas emerging as the Democratic frontrunner, while on the Republican side, John E. Sununu has the benefit of strong statewide name recognition. Shaheen's not seeking re-election, leaving the seat open. I'm Scott Carr.
1: Former New York City Mayor Rudy Giuliani is urging current Mayor Zohran Mamdani not to attend Friday's 9/11 remembrance ceremony. Giuliani said in an interview with Newsmax he's offended that Mamdani is coming, saying that the current mayor doesn't agree that September 11th was an Islamic terrorist attack on the United States of America. Mamdani responded at Monday's West Indian Day parade, saying that he's proud to be the mayor of the city. He loves the city and he loves the country. Sierra and Russell Wilson are having another baby. The Goodies singer announced on Instagram Sunday that she's pregnant with her fifth child, the fourth with the former NFL quarterback. 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
6: And we thank you for joining us for a news check on Regional Radio. A Kirksville teenager died following an ATV accident near Kirksville in Adair County on Monday afternoon. Missouri State Highway Patrol reports the 16-year-old female operator of the Polaris Ranger went off the side of the roadway while driving on Red Eye Road northwest of Kirksville. The vehicle overturned and the driver was thrown from the vehicle. The driver was pronounced deceased around 5:30 on Monday evening. The accident was reported to the patrol around 4:40 on Monday. The Adair County Sheriff's Department assisted the Highway Patrol. What are some of the considerations both farm equipment operators and motorists should have regarding safety during this harvest season? Rod Bain explores.
7: Harvest season is well underway in many parts of the country. Yet, as Dan Needed of the National Education Center for Agricultural Safety points out, whether the driver is behind a combine, grain truck, or personal vehicle, rural roadway safety needs to be kept in mind.
8: You're going to see these big pieces of equipment out onto the roadway later into the evening, or getting darker earlier in the evening. So the chances that ag equipment is going to meet with the motoring public is pretty good this time of year.
7: Needed adds both farm equipment drivers and motorists need safety reminders when they are on the road this time of year.
8: Ag equipment will be making turns into farmsteads. The motoring public can only pass farm equipment in passing zones. You can't pass it in no passing zones. But we see a lot of collisions that occur between the motoring public and the farming community when the tractors and the combines are turning left into farmsteads about the same time that the motoring public is trying to pass. So there needs to be that awareness out there and to share the road.
7: I'm Rod Bain reporting for the U.S. Department of Agriculture in Washington, D.C.
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2: Here's a look at your forecast. A heat advisory begins at noon tomorrow and remains in effect until 8 p.m. tomorrow night. Lows dip down to about 70 overnight under partly cloudy skies. Sunshine mixed with clouds at times Tuesday. High temperatures reach up to 95. Thunderstorms likely Tuesday night. Lows dip down to about 71. Partly cloudy skies. I'm staff meteorologist Derek Height. Right now, 71.
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0: Here's a look at your forecast. A heat advisory begins at noon today and remains in effect until 8 p.m. tonight. Lows dip down to about 70 overnight under partly cloudy skies. Mainly sunny skies Tuesday. High temperatures reach up to 95. Partly cloudy skies Tuesday night. Chance of thunderstorms. Lows dip down to about 71. I'm staff meteorologist Derek Height. Currently 72.
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2: And we thank you for joining us for News Check on Regional Radio. The Atchison County Sheriff's Department says the Tarkio man, who was the subject of a warrant in Atchison County, has been taken into custody in Nebraska. Robert Prestley was taken into custody on Sunday by the Franklin County, Nebraska Sheriff's Office. A warrant had been issued for Prestley that included two felonies for actions which allegedly took place on August 16th. The Atchison County Sheriff's Department received information and evidence that the victim had been sent an explicit message to her phone in August, which was followed by an apologetic text. The reporting party says previous other messages had been sent by Prestley, and 1 week after receiving the unsolicited text message, a seizure was made of electronic devices at Prestley's residence. A phone and an iPad were taken as a result of the search warrant. Over 20 images were found from the devices. There is no bond associated with the case at this time. A court appearance date will be determined in Atchison County. Atchison County authorities also took a Kansas City, Missouri motorcycle operator into custody following a pursuit that began in Fremont County and ended in Missouri. Andrew Zingra of Kansas City was initially sought in Fremont County for failing to yield to Fremont County deputies on Saturday. The motorcycle headed southbound on I-29, and the pursuit resulted in speeds that reached over 100 miles per hour. The motorcycle eventually stopped, and the suspect was taken into custody. A warrant was issued for Zingra on charges which include unlawful possession of a firearm, resisting arrest, speeding, careless and imprudent driving, and driving while suspended. The bond was established at $12,000. 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
4: Here's a look at your forecast. A heat advisory begins at noon today and remains in effect until 8 p.m. tonight. Lows dip down to about 70 overnight under partly cloudy skies. Mainly sunny skies Tuesday. High temperatures reach up to 95. Partly cloudy skies Tuesday night. Chance of thunderstorms. Lows dip down to about 71. I'm staff meteorologist Derek Height. Currently 72.
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0: Here's a look at your forecast. A heat advisory begins at noon today and remains in effect until 8 p.m. tonight. Lows dip down to about 70 overnight under partly cloudy skies. Daytime highs approaching 94 Tuesday, mainly clear skies. Partly cloudy skies Tuesday night. Chance of thunderstorms. Lows dip down to about 71. I'm staff meteorologist Derek Height. Currently, it's 70 degrees.
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1: NBC News Radio, I'm Mark Mayfield. Canada's new tariffs on billions of dollars in American goods are now in effect. We get more from Scott Carr.
2: The tariffs range from 15 to 50%, covering more than $27 billion in U.S. imports. They target products including steel, dairy, appliances, farm equipment, electronics, and paper products. Canadian officials say it's in response to the 50% duties imposed by President Trump on Canadian goods. This has tensions between President Trump and Canadian Prime Minister Mark Carney continue to rise. In Washington, I'm Scott Carr.
1: Former New York City Mayor Rudy Giuliani says current Mayor Zoran Mamdani should skip this week's 9/11 remembrance ceremony. Giuliani said in an interview with Newsmax that he has offended Mamdani's coming, saying that the current mayor doesn't agree that September the 11th was an Islamic terrorist attack on the United States of America. A petition circulated by some 9/11 families urging Mamdani to reconsider has drawn 100,000 signatures. The NTSB has recovered the flight data and audio recorders from the deadly plane crash at Miami International Airport. Speaking Monday from Miami, NTSB Chairwoman Jennifer Homendy said her agency is determined to get to the bottom of what happened.
3: We are deeply committed to our duty to determine how this accident occurred.
1: The aftermath of Sunday's deadly crash of an Amazon cargo plane will continue to be felt at Miami International Airport today. Almost 600 flights were canceled or delayed yesterday, and two of the airport's four runways are still closed. Five people were killed and several others were seriously injured. And a shortage of estrogen patches used to treat symptoms of menopause has got the government's attention. The Food and Drug Administration says it is aware of reports of patients having difficulty accessing the patches, and it's working with manufacturers to increase supply. 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
5: And we thank you for joining us for a news check on regional radio. Northwest Missouri State Fair was one of the last opportunities for the livestock show season within the region. Richard Halleck, one of the supervisors for the shows at the Northwest Missouri State Fair, says the livestock shows associated with county fairs, the state fair, and the Northwest Missouri State Fair are events that promote youth engagement in the field of agriculture.
6: Anytime you can keep them kids involved at that age, keep them off the streets, give them a project to work on, let them show, they learn what agriculture is. And everybody says, you know, from the pasture to the plate, well, these kids actually know what it is from pasture to plate, because they'll get these animals when they're very young, feed them all summer long and show them. And like if they're beef project, they'll know what it is when it goes to plate, that it's real beef and it does that. It does, the projects do several things for kids. Keeps them out of trouble, keeps them on the street, and lets them meet a lot of good people.
5: And he says the experience generally starts with a commitment of parents.
6: As a parent, like in my situation when my children was little, if people didn't volunteer for these shows and stuff, they wouldn't have been none. So people volunteered for the shows. I was able to take my kids when they were in 4-H. They wasn't big enough to really do the whole project themselves, you know, clipping, feeding, everything. They had to have guidance. And then as they transferred up through the program on the 4-H, they got to where, okay, I can do this. Now mom and dad don't have to do as much. And then when they leave the 4-H and go to the FFA, that's where we lean on the advisors and stuff like that. And most of our advisors in Northwest Missouri, you go down to the state fair level, and a lot of the kids that are doing good at the state fair are kids that if you look back at their 4-H and their FFA programs in their counties and in where the schools are, that's where it's all coming from. So we've got a lot of agriculture people that have decided to be FFA advisors. And that's how we're getting these kids to remain in the agriculture community.
5: The Northwest Missouri State Fair finished their shows, which were open to all exhibitors on Sunday, finishing with the premium sale on Sunday evening. 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
7: Here's a look at your forecast. A heat advisory begins at noon today and remains in effect until 8 p.m. tonight. Lows dip down to about 70 overnight under partly cloudy skies. Daytime highs approaching 94 Tuesday, mainly clear skies. Partly cloudy skies Tuesday night. Chance of thunderstorms. Lows dip down to about 71. I'm staff meteorologist Derek Height. Currently, it's 70 degrees.
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0: Here's a look at your forecast. A heat advisory begins at noon today and remains in effect until 8 p.m. tonight. Lows dip down to about 70 overnight under partly cloudy skies. Daytime highs approaching 94 Tuesday, mainly clear skies. Partly cloudy skies Tuesday night. Chance of thunderstorms. Lows dip down to about 71. I'm staff meteorologist Derek Height. Currently 69.
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1: NBC News Radio, I'm Michael Kastner. A steel beam from the World Trade Center is set to go on display at the White House today as the nation prepares to mark the 25th anniversary of the 9/11 terror attacks. More from Mark Mayfield.
2: The Tunnel to Towers Steel Across America tour is bringing the 16,000-pound beam to the Ellipse. President Trump is expected to deliver remarks. I'm Mark Mayfield.
1: Canada's new tariffs on billions of dollars in American goods are now in effect. We get more from Scott Carr.
3: The tariffs range from 15 to 50%, covering more than $27 billion in U.S. imports. They target products including steel, dairy, appliances, farm equipment, electronics, and paper products. Canadian officials say it's in response to the 50% duties imposed by President Trump on Canadian goods. This has tensions between President Trump and Canadian Prime Minister Mark Carney continue to rise, and with trade talks stalled. In Washington, I'm Scott Carr.
1: It's primary day in New Hampshire. Voters head to the polls today to decide who moves forward in races for the Senate, House, and governor. The Senate race is getting the most attention, with Democratic Senator Jeanne Shaheen not seeking re-election, leaving this seat open. The NTSB has recovered the flight data and audio recorders from the deadly plane crash at Miami International Airport. Speaking Monday from Miami, NTSB Chairwoman Jennifer Homendy said her agency is determined to get to the bottom of what happened.
4: We are deeply, deeply committed to our duty, our responsibilities to determine how this accident occurred, why it happened.
1: Five people were killed and five others injured when an Amazon cargo plane went off the runway while landing Sunday afternoon. Michael Kastner, NBC News Radio.
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6: And we thank you for joining us for a news check on Regional Radio. A Kirksville teenager died following an ATV accident near Kirksville in Adair County on Monday afternoon. Missouri State Highway Patrol reports the 16-year-old female operator of the Polaris Ranger went off the side of the roadway while driving on Red Eye Road northwest of Kirksville. The vehicle overturned and the driver was thrown from the vehicle. The driver was pronounced deceased around 5:30 on Monday evening. The accident was reported to the patrol around 4:40 on Monday. The Adair County Sheriff's Department assisted the Highway Patrol. What are some of the considerations both farm equipment operators and motorists should have regarding safety during this harvest season? Rod Bain explores.
7: Harvest season is well underway in many parts of the country. Yet, as Dan Needed of the National Education Center for Agricultural Safety points out, whether the driver is behind a combine, grain truck, or personal vehicle, rural roadway safety needs to be kept in mind.
8: You're going to see these big pieces of equipment out onto the roadway later into the evening. We're getting darker earlier in the evening, so the chances that ag equipment is going to meet with the motoring public is pretty good this time of year.
7: Needed adds both farm equipment and drivers and motorists need safety reminders when they are on the road this time of year.
8: Ag equipment will be making turns into farmsteads. The motoring public can only pass farm equipment in passing zones. You can't pass it in no passing zones. But we see a lot of collisions that occur between the motoring public and the farming community when the tractors and the combines are turning left into farmsteads about the same time that the motoring public is trying to pass. So there needs to be that awareness out there and to share the road.
7: I'm Rod Bain reporting for the U.S. Department of Agriculture in Washington, D.C.
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9: Here's a look at your forecast. A heat advisory begins at noon today and remains in effect until 8 p.m. tonight. Lows dip down to about 70 overnight under partly cloudy skies. Daytime highs approaching 94 Tuesday, mainly clear skies. Partly cloudy skies Tuesday night. Chance of thunderstorms. Lows dip down to about 71. I'm staff meteorologist Derek Height. Currently 69.
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0: Here's a look at your forecast. A heat advisory begins at noon today and continues until 8 p.m. tonight. Daytime highs approaching 94 today under mainly sunny skies. Partly cloudy tonight. Chance for storms. Lows level off around 71. Thunderstorms likely tomorrow. Daytime highs approaching 82. Cloudy skies expected. I'm staff meteorologist Derek Height. Currently, it's 70 degrees.
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2: NBC News Radio, I'm Michael Kastner. Canada's new tariffs on billions of dollars in American goods are now in effect, marking a step up in the trade war with the U.S. The tariffs kicked in just after midnight and range from 15% to 50%, covering some $27 billion in U.S. imports. They target products including steel, dairy, appliances, farm equipment, electronics, and paper products. Canada says the tariffs are in response to the 50% duties imposed by President Trump on Canadian goods. The NTSB has recovered the flight data and audio recorders from the deadly plane crash at Miami International Airport. More from Mark Mayfield.
3: Speaking Monday from Miami, NTSB Chairwoman Jennifer Homendy said her agency is determined to get to the bottom of what happened.
4: We are deeply, deeply committed to our duty, our responsibilities to determine how this accident occurred, why it happened.
3: Five people were killed and five others injured when an Amazon cargo plane went off the runway while landing Sunday afternoon. The Boeing 767 was coming in from Puerto Rico. Homendy said it struck a van with several people inside, then struck a Toyota Corolla while sliding 1,500 feet past the paved surface.
2: A steel beam from the World Trade Center will be going on display later today at the White House as the nation prepares to mark the 25th anniversary of the 9/11 terror attacks. The Tunnel to Towers Steel Across America tour is bringing the 16,000-pound beam to the Ellipse. It's primary day in New Hampshire today. More from Scott Carr.
5: Voters head to the polls in the Granite State to decide who'll move forward in races for the Senate, House, and governor. The race for the U.S. Senate seat held by Jeanine Shaneen is getting most attention, with Democratic Congressman Chris Pappas emerging as the Democratic frontrunner. While on the Republican side, John E. Sununu has the benefit of strong statewide name recognition.
2: Michael Kastner, NBC News Radio.
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7: And we thank you for joining us for News Check on Regional Radio. The Atchison County Sheriff's Department says the Tarkio man, who was the subject of a warrant in Atchison County, has been taken into custody in Nebraska. Robert Prestley was taken into custody on Sunday by the Franklin County, Nebraska Sheriff's Office. A warrant had been issued for Prestley that included two felonies for actions which allegedly took place on August 16th. The Atchison County Sheriff's Department received information and evidence that the victim had been sent an explicit message to her phone in August, which was followed by an apologetic text. The reporting party says previous other messages had been sent by Prestley, and 1 week after receiving the unsolicited text message, a seizure was made of electronic devices at Prestley's residence. A phone and an iPad were taken as a result of the search warrant. Over 20 images were found from the devices. There is no bond associated with the case at this time. A court appearance date will be determined in Atchison County. Atchison County authorities also took a Kansas City, Missouri motorcycle operator into custody following a pursuit that began in Fremont County and ended in Missouri. Andrew Zingra of Kansas City was initially sought in Fremont County for failing to yield to Fremont County deputies on Saturday. The motorcycle headed southbound on I-29, and the pursuit resulted in speeds that reached over 100 miles per hour. The motorcycle eventually stopped and the suspect was taken into custody. A warrant was issued for Zingra on charges which include unlawful possession of a firearm, resisting arrest, speeding, careless and imprudent driving, and driving while suspended. The bond was established at $12,000. 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Weather forecast calling for a warm day today. We'll have one more warm day, and then it looks like the weather will be breaking. But we will have sunshine today with a high air temperature that will be at 94 degrees and a heat index value that will be as high as 102. Winds out of the south southwest at about 8 to 11 gusts. It'll be as high as 20 miles an hour. There is a heat advisory that will begin today at noon. It'll last until 8 o'clock this evening. Tonight, then, there is a 50% chance of some rain, mainly after midnight, with the low that'll be down to 71 degrees. South winds will be at 5 to 9. Those winds will become north-northeasterly in the evening, and the gusts could be as high as 18. And then showers and thunderstorms likely prior to 1 p.m. on Wednesday. Otherwise, high temperature that'll be at 82 degrees with light and variable winds. So it'll become west northwesterly at about 6. Wednesday night, 40% chance of a shower thunderstorm and mostly cloudy with a low down to 64 and north winds at 3 to 5. Thursday's forecast sunny with a high temperature 82 and northeast winds at 3 to 5. Thursday night clear with a low 61. On Friday, sunny with a high temperature of 85. Then it looks like it's going to get unsettled for Friday night through Monday. Friday night, 60% chance of some rain overnight, partly cloudy with a low 66. On Saturday, then mostly sunny, 40% chance of rain with a high of 81. 40% chance of rain Saturday nights and Sunday during the day. 40% Sunday night, about 50 then on Monday. Hunley Whaley Weather Station in Albany reporting a temperature of 69 degrees right now. The Lamoni Municipal Airport reporting a temperature of 69 with fair conditions, and the reported temperature in Bethany is at 70 degrees. 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
8: Let's take a look at the cash cattle marker report. As of last week, in the north, dressed cash cattle prices were marked at $3.44 to $3.45, which is steady to a dollar lower than the previous week's weighted average. But southern live cattle had a wide range of $2.19 to $2.23, which is $3 lower to $1 higher. So it will be imperative to see where Monday's USDA reports come out on the exact weighted average for the week. Beef cutouts are mixed of choice down 73 cents at $3.7617 based on 60 loads, and select up 515 at $3.5587 based on 9 loads. Over in the mercantile, October live cattle down 135 at $2.1295, October down 140 at $2.1472, February down 115 at $2.1657. October feeder cattle down 95 cents at $3.2015, November down 57 cents at $3.1472, and January up 7 cents at $3.08. Let's take a look at your cash hog market report. October lean hogs down 115 at $82.30, December down 145 at $72.47, and February down 137 at $75.22. The afternoon's comments were unavailable due to confidentiality. Taking a look at the grain futures on the Chicago Board of Trade, December corn up 2 3/4 at 539.5, March up 2.5 at 554.75, May up 2.5 at 562.25, November soybeans up 0.25 at 1310, January up 0.5 at 1325.5, March up 1 3/4 at 1332, December Chicago wheat up 14.25 at 748.25, March up 14 at 763.25, July up 13 at 766.25. The Dow is down 271 points at 53,414. Well, this is your markets. I'm Kaylin Lair on TFN, the Farm Net.
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0: 6:31 is our time now at Regional Radio. We thank you for joining us for a news check on Regional Radio Canada. A Kirksville teenager died following an ATV accident that took place near Kirksville in Adair County on a Monday afternoon. The Missouri State Highway Patrol reports the 16-year-old female operator of the Polaris Ranger went off the side of the roadway while driving on Rye Creek Road, northwest of Kirksville. The vehicle overturned. The driver was thrown from the vehicle. The driver was pronounced deceased also at 5:30 on Monday evening. The accident reported to the patrol around 4:40 on Monday. The Adair County Sheriff's Department assisted the Highway Patrol. Man's now facing three felony counts in Worth County after he became physically combative with law enforcement officers during a transport. Clinton L. Levy is charged with third-degree felony assault and two counts of third-degree felony assault special victim. The probable cause statement to support the charge says two Worth County deputies were transporting Levy to Maryville due to a mental health crisis when he became combative and struck the door and window of the vehicle with his fist. He then jumped around the patrol vehicle and smashed the hand of a deputy and caused a cut to the deputy's hand. He also struck another deputy who had stopped the vehicle in an attempt to restrain him. A third law enforcement officer also had his body camera and cell phone knocked off when he tried to place Levy into the patrol vehicle after being handcuffed. Levy's also alleged to have made verbal threats during the transport. Levy does have a court appearance that is scheduled for Wednesday at $100,000. Bond has been established. Northwest Missouri State Fair was one of the last opportunities in the livestock season within the region for youth exhibitors to participate. Richard Halleck was one of the supervisors for the shows at the Northwest Missouri State Fair. And he says livestock shows associated with county fairs, the state fair, and the Northwest Missouri State Fair are all events that promote youth engagement in the field of agriculture.
1: Anytime you can keep them kids involved at that age, keep them off the streets, give them a project to work on, let them show, they learn what agriculture is. And everybody says, you know, from the pasture to the plate. Well, these kids actually know what it is from pasture to plate, because they'll get these animals when they're very young, feed them all summer long and show them. And like if they're beef project, they'll know what it is when it goes to plate, that it's real beef and it does that. It does, the projects do several things for kids. Keeps them out of trouble, keeps them on the street, and lets them meet a lot of good people.
0: He says the experience generally starts with a commitment to parents.
1: As a parent, like in my situation when my children was little, if people didn't volunteer for these shows and stuff, there wouldn't have been none. So people volunteered for the shows. I was able to take my kids when they were in 4-H. They wasn't big enough to really do the whole project themselves, you know, clipping, feeding, everything. They had to have guidance. And then as they transferred up through the program on the 4-H, they got to where, okay, I can do this. Now mom and dad don't have to do as much. And then when they leave the 4-H and go to the FFA, that's where we lean on the advisors and stuff like that. And most of our advisors in Northwest Missouri, you go down to the state fair level, and a lot of the kids that are doing good at the state fair are kids that if you look back at their 4-H and their FFA programs in their counties and in where the schools are, that's where it's all coming from. So we've got a lot of agriculture people that have decided to be FFA advisors, and that's how we're getting these kids to remain in the agriculture community.
0: Northwest Missouri State Fair finished their shows that were open to all exhibitors on Sunday, and they finished with a premium sale then on Sunday evening. What are some considerations for both farm equipment operators and motorists regarding safety during this harvest season? Rod Bain explores.
2: Harvest season is well underway in many parts of the country. Yet, as Dan Needed of the National Education Center for Agricultural Safety points out, whether the driver is behind a combine, grain truck, or personal vehicle, rural roadway safety needs to be kept in mind.
3: You're going to see these big pieces of equipment out onto the roadway later into the evening. We're getting darker earlier in the evening, so the chances that ag equipment is going to meet with the motoring public is pretty good this time of year.
2: Needed adds both farm equipment drivers drivers and motorists need safety reminders when they are on the road this time of year.
3: Ag equipment will be making turns into farmsteads. The motoring public can only pass farm equipment in passing zones. You can't pass it in no passing zones. But we see a lot of collisions that occur between the motoring public and the farming community when the tractors and the combines are turning left into farmsteads about the same time that the motoring public is trying to pass. So there needs to be that awareness out there and to share the road.
2: I'm Rod Bain reporting for the U.S. Department of Agriculture in Washington, D.C.
0: It is 636 at Regional Radio.
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0: Heat is going to be remaining with us for one more day. There's a heat advisory in effect for a lot of the counties in the listing area. The Missouri counties in our listing area, other than Mercer County, and then the southern Iowa counties are not in the heat advisory area. But Mercer County and the southern Iowa counties, and within our listing area, are the only ones that are excused from the heat advisory that's going to begin at noon today. It'll last until 8 o'clock this evening. And the Weather Service says that we will have peak heat index values that'll be up near 100 plus again, maybe 105, and extreme heat warnings in effect actually for the Kansas City metro areas and areas further south and to the west. A cold front, though, is going to be approaching the area from the north tonight and overspread the area on Wednesday. Temperatures will be falling back into the areas, or into the 80s for the areas that are north of Interstate 70. Thunderstorm chances will move in from the north later on tonight and then on into Wednesday. As far as the severe weather outlook for today, it's about a level one chance for the northwestern counties that are within our listing area, about the northwestern half. So I think Bethany probably is included. It's right on the line of the marginal risk area. It extends roughly from Bethany to probably Corydon, and then goes as far southwest as a little bit north of St. Joseph. Specific forecast is calling for a high temperature today, an air temperature that is going to be up to about 94 degrees with a heat index that'll be as high as 102. South-southwest winds will be at 7 to 11, a gust as high as 20. There is a 50% chance of a shower or thunderstorm, mainly after midnight tonight, increasing cloudiness at a low down to 71. South winds will be at 5 to 9, becoming north-northwesterly through the evening, and gusts will be as high as 18. Wednesday's forecast calls for a 70% chance of rain prior to 1, otherwise cloudy with a high temperature that'll be at 82, with a west-northwest wind at 6. Wednesday night, 40% chance of a shower, thunderstorm, and cloudy with a low of 64. North winds at 3 to 5. On Thursday, sunny with a high temperature of 82, and northeast winds at 3 to 5. Thursday night, clear with a low of 61. Friday, sunny with a high of 85. Friday night, there's a 60% chance of a shower thunderstorm, otherwise partly cloudy with a low down to 66 degrees. The most likelihood of rain on Friday night is going to be after 1 a.m. Saturday, 40% chance of showers. Sunday with a high temperature of 81. Saturday night, chance of showers, partly cloudy with a low of 62. Sunday, chance of rain at 40%, partly sunny with a high of 81. Sunday night, 40% chance of showers and cloudy with a low of 63. And Monday, a chance of showers, mostly sunny with a high temperature that'll be at 79 degrees. Hunley Whaley Weather Station in Albany had a top temperature yesterday of 83, and they had 22 hundredths of an inch of precipitation. We picked up about 6/10 of an inch of precipitation at our studios. The reported temperature in Bethany right now

0: now is at 60, well, right at 70 degrees. And Lamoni Municipal Airport with reporting 69. Unionville with a 67 degree temperature. Barton Farm at 1100, 7 inch of precipitation yesterday and a current temperature of 69. St. Joseph reported 1/100th of an inch of precipitation yesterday and their current temperature is at 73 degrees. 6:40 is their time and you are listening to Regional Radio.
1: Let's take a look at the cash cattle market report. As of last week, in the north, dressed cash cattle prices were marked at $3.44 to $3.45, which is steady to a dollar lower than the previous week's weighted average. But southern live cattle had a wide range of $2.19 to $2.23, which is $3 lower to $1 higher. So it will be imperative to see where Monday's USDA reports come out on the exact weighted average for the week. Beef cutouts are mixed with choice down 73 cents at $3.7617 based on 60 loads, and select up 515 at $3.5587 based on 9 loads. Over in the mercantile, October live cattle down 135 at $2.1295, October down 140 at $2.1472. February down 115 at $2.1657. October feeder cattle down 95 cents at $3.2015. November down 57 cents at $3.1472. And January up 7 cents at $3.08. Let's take a look at your cash hog market report. October lean hogs down 115 at $82.30, December down 145 at $72.47, and February down 137 at $75.22. The afternoon's comments were unavailable due to confidentiality. Taking a look at the grain futures on the Chicago Board of Trade, December corn up 2¾ at 5.39½, March up 2½ at 5.54¾, May up 2½ at 5.62¼, November soybeans up a quarter at 13.10, January up a half at 13.25½, March up 1¾ at 13.32, December Chicago wheat up 14¼ at 7.48¼, March up 14 at 7.63¼, July up 13 at 7.66¼. The Dow is down 271 points at 53,414. With this week, your markets, I'm Kaylin Lair on TFN The Farm Net.
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0: Some community news reminders. The Community Blood Center is having several blood drives during September. And for all blood drives, donors should eat well the day of the donation, bring a photo ID, feel good and symptom-free on the day of donation, and meet minimum weight requirements, be 17 or older or 16 with parental consent. There will be a blood drive at Maysville on Tuesday, September 15th, 2 until 6 p.m. at the Maysville First Christian Church Fellowship Hall at 109 South Washington. You can sign up for the blood drive online at savealifenow.org. And the group code is XC. Bethany will have a blood drive on Tuesday, September 22nd, 12 until 6 p.m. at the United Methodist Church Fellowship Hall at 2703 Crestview Road. Blood drive will be the Battle of Badges blood drive and give those donating a chance to select their favorite first responder. You can also use the group code SX. You can also call Julia Harris to get more details, 660-425-6268. Or Janie Martz at 660-425-3570. You can also email umcbeth@grm.net. The Galt Area Blood Drive is going to be held from 1 until 5 p.m. on Friday, September 15th at the Galt Lions Club at 204 South Main. The group code for that blood drive is BZ. The blood drive will have a theme of blood for a brew. Crestview's first annual Par for a Purpose golf event will be at the Bethany Country Club. The event dedicated to enhancing the quality of life, safety, comfort, and provide for those residents of Crestview. Proceeds will be going to the Resident Care Enhancement Fund, supporting mobility equipment, safety equipment, activities, adaptive devices, outdoor improvements, therapy-related equipment, and more. The golf event will include a registration that will be at 8:30 on Saturday, September 12th. Shotgun start will be at 10 a.m. at the Bethany Country Club. The cost is $150 per team. The event includes 18 holes of golf, prizes, a longest drive, and a longest putt. Harrison County Health Department is hosting a healthy aging event that will be on Tuesday, September 29th, 10 until 2 p.m. at the Bethany Community Gym. The event will include topics such as Medicare assistance, mental health and security and fraud. There'll also be bingo and prizes that'll be from 10 until 2 at the Healthy Aging event that'll be held on Tuesday, September 29th through the Harrison County Health Department, being held at the Bethany Community Gym. 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

0: I'm Andrew McRae. It's time for the American Countryside on 95.5 Regional Radio Can, brought to you by BTC Bank. Community-minded, just like you. Joe Turillo was ready to unveil a new action figure for a giant toy company in New York City. However, the ceremony would not take place that day. Instead, Joe's intuition told him to turn the wheel of the car and head to Lower Manhattan. We look back 25 years on this edition of the American Countryside.
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0: For nearly two decades, Joe Turillo was actively fighting fires in New York City. When he was injured during a rescue mission, he was reassigned to a desk job, becoming director of the Office of Fire Safety Education. He helped start a learning center for kids called the Fire Zone. He soon got a call that would change his life.
4: I got a call from a company called Fisher-Price Toys out of the blue. You know, one morning, we want to run something by you that you might be interested in. I said, oh, okay, what is it? And they wanted a New York City firefighter to be in addition to their rescue heroes. They were going to call him Billy Blazes. And if I agreed to help them design it, I'd get a dollar for everyone that was sold around the world. I mean, the money wouldn't go to me personally. It would go to my education program.
0: Joe gave insights on designing the action figure, Billy Blazes. The toy company asked Joe when he wanted to arrange a New York City press conference to unveil the new character.
4: And so I says, you know, 911 is the emergency phone number in New York City. Why don't we have a 911 day? And this is, oh my God, what a great novel idea. We'll have a 911 day in New York City.
0: On September 11th, 2001, Joe drove into Manhattan for the press conference to introduce action figure Billy Blazes.
4: I'm on my way to the press conference. I'm about an eighth of a mile away, and I'm looking up at the top of the North Tower, and my eyes can't believe what it's seeing, and I have to make a big decision. Do I continue to the press conference, or do I make my way to that old firehouse across the street where I began my career, knowing that they would need as much help as they can?
0: He turned the wheel and headed toward the Twin Towers.
4: I took off my Class A dress uniforms. I borrowed a set of firefighting clothing from another fireman who was off duty, and I ran out of the firehouse going to the North Tower to find my old company.
0: More of Joe's story next time as we travel the countryside. In New York City, I'm Andrew McRae. 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
3: We always recommend following the four steps to food safety. It's an easy way to incorporate food safety into all of your food preparation. So four steps are clean, separate, cook, and chill.
2: How do these steps fit into a charcuterie board? Regarding clean,
3: starting with clean hands and utensils and making sure that those are washed throughout food preparation to prevent any cross-contamination of bacteria on the hands.
2: Using gloves as you clean and prepare your charcuterie board is also an option to prevent foodborne bacteria. Clean also applies to washing produce and herbs before placing them on your board or as part of a servable food item.
3: Separate is going to be keeping any raw meat and poultry products separate from those foods that are ready to eat.
2: In the case of charcuterie boards, select one as your designated cutting board to cut produce and cheese, separate from a serving board. Separate utensils are needed for individual items, such as tongs for each meat, cheese, veggie, and fruit, or spoons for dips and sauces.
3: But also think, too, cross-contamination. Once crackers, nuts, other non-perishable items have touched perishable items, they then have potentially been cross-contaminated and need to either be refrigerated or thrown away.
2: While cook as a food safety consideration is rare for charcuterie boards, items such as
3: chicken tenders and chicken nuggets on a board
2: should be checked with a food thermometer to make sure they are cooked to proper internal temperature. Translating the food safety step of chill to a charcuterie board and its items includes,
3: after that 2-hour time frame, if your board goes past that, it needs to be tossed, unfortunately. So if you want to prevent food waste and not have to toss your leftover board niblets and things, set yourself a timer, rotate out maybe smaller portions, make 2 boards and put out a portion for the 2 hours and then put out another, or refill little spots that might have been consumed and look empty and sad. Charcuterie boards like to look nice and full and great.
2: Placing boards and their contents on a bed of ice
3: keeps it at a safe temperature, usually below 40 degrees. That's going to help bacteria not multiply and help keep it safe for longer.
2: That's all the time we have. Thanks, Meredith, and thank you for joining us for Queen of Charcuterie. I'm Rod Bain reporting for the U.S. Department of Agriculture in Washington, D.C.
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6: Voters head to the polls to decide who moves forward in the races for Senate, House, and Governor. The Senate race is getting the most attention, with Democratic Senator Jeanne Shaheen not seeking re-election, leaving the seat open. Congressman Chris Pappas has emerged as the Democrat frontrunner, while John E. Sununu has the benefit of strong statewide name recognition on the Republican side.
5: Canada's new tariffs on billions of dollars in American goods are now in effect. Jagruti Dave reports that shortly before that happened, President Trump said Canadian aerospace company Bombardier should no longer be allowed to sell its planes in the U.S.
7: This seems to be a threat to put pressure on Canada at a sensitive moment, just before their tariffs come into effect, and because Canada is saying that it's not returning to the negotiating table until the U.S. is ready.
5: Trump made this statement in a Truth Social post yesterday. The tariffs kicked in just after midnight and range from 15% to 50%, covering some $27 billion in U.S. imports. They target products including steel, dairy, appliances, farm equipment, electronics, and paper products. Canada says the tariffs are in response to the 50% duties imposed by President Trump on Canadian goods. Former New York City Mayor Rudy Giuliani is urging current Mayor Zoran Mamdani Giuliani not to attend Friday's 9/11 remembrance ceremony. Giuliani said in an interview with Newsmax that he is offended Mamdani is coming, saying that the current mayor doesn't agree that September 11th was an Islamic terrorist attack on the United States of America. Gas prices remain high. The average price for a gallon of regular unleaded is $4.15, according to AAA, same as yesterday. Michael Kastner, NBC News Radio.
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9: And we thank you for joining us for News Check on Regional Radio. Dangerous heat will see a brief resurgence today for a lot of locations. Few strong or severe storms are even possible this evening and overnight, mainly across northern Missouri. Most of that is expected to begin overnight, though, and then cooler and more seasonable temperatures will be moving into the area then for the latter half of the weekend. High temperature today, though, an air temperature of 92, a heat index of 102, or high temperature, I guess, 94 with a heat index of 102. And the rain chance is about 50% after midnight tonight. We'll have more on your weather forecast upcoming in just a bit. 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Potential site options for a dog park in the city of Bethany are expected to be one of the topics before the Bethany Board of Aldermen during their first September session this evening. The board will also consider an alternative site for the dog park that's been recommended following discussions with the Bethany Park Board. The board will also receive a presentation for a new billing system, which is being recommended by City Clerk Leslie Kroom and City Treasurer Amber Sanders. Details will be presented before the council during the session. Bethany City Council meeting will be at 5:30 this evening in the council chambers. The Atchison County Sheriff's Department says the Tarkio man, who was the subject of a warrant in Atchison County, has now been taken into custody in Nebraska. Robert Pestily was taken into custody on Sunday by the Franklin County, Nebraska Sheriff's Office. A warrant had been issued for Pestily, which included two felonies for actions which allegedly took place on August 16th. The Atchison County Sheriff's Department received information and evidence that the victim had been sent an explicit message to her phone in August that was followed by an apologetic text. The reporting party says previous other messages had been sent by Pestily. 1 week after receiving the unsolicited text message, a seizure was made of electronic devices at Prestley's residence. A phone and an iPad were taken as a result of the search warrant, and over 20 images were allegedly found from the devices. Pestily is now charged with felony first-degree harassment and felony possession of child pornography first offense. There is no bond associated with the case at this time. A court appearance date will be determined in Atchison County. Atchison County authorities also took a Kansas City, Missouri motorcycle operator into custody following a pursuit that began in Fremont County and ended in Missouri. Andrew Zigra of Kansas City was initially sought in Fremont County for failing to yield to Fremont County deputies on Saturday. The motorcycle headed southbound on I-29, and the pursuit resulted in speeds that reached over 100 miles per hour. The motorcycle eventually stopped, and the suspect was taken into custody. A warrant was issued to Zegra on charges which include unlawful possession of a firearm, resisting arrest, speeding, careless and imprudent driving, and driving while suspended. The bond established at $12,000. Crane University economist Ernie Goss says the themes remain the same for the Midwest manufacturing economies through August. There is growth, but it is slow.
10: GDP is growing at a slow rate, but jobs are growing at an even slower rate. In other words, the last reading we had on the labor market was -23,000 jobs for the month of July, and of course that's obviously not good. And the QCEW, the census of the labor market, came out this month, August the 28th, and showing that, hey, those monthly readings are sort of on target. In other words, this is a slow to no growth, labor market growth.
9: He says the Federal Reserve will be in a quandary when they meet later this month to decide on interest rates.
10: And the bias is raising rates. The Federal Reserve is biased toward raising rates, but they're really caught between rock and a hard place. And you don't need me to tell you this, you know it. You're thinking, well, inflation is so high and the problem, but the labor market, the economy is weak. So if they raise rates, the economy slows down even more. If they cut rates, inflation gets even higher. Caught between a rock and a hard place.
9: And he says more jobs are being produced through manufacturing. That's a positive sign.
10: The August number was 57.1. It's up. 57.1 is up from July's 55.7. This is the seventh straight month above growth neutral. So that's looking good. Manufacturing is looking better. Despite everything I just said about other parts of the economy, manufacturing is looking better, adding jobs now. Consistent growth with solid overall economic growth. And when I say solid, it's solid but low.
9: The inflation, or the information, comes from Creighton University's manufacturers survey that's taken every month in 9 Midwestern states. A Kirksville teenager died following an ATV accident near Kirksville in Adair County on Monday afternoon. The Missouri State Highway Patrol reports the 16-year-old female operator of a Polaris Ranger went off the side of the roadway while driving on Rye Creek Road northwest of Kirksville. The vehicle overturned and the driver was thrown from the vehicle. The driver was pronounced deceased around 5:30 on Monday evening. The accident was reported to the patrol at 4:40 on Monday. The Adair County Sheriff's Department assisted the Highway Patrol. It is 7:09 at Regional Radio. In Erie funeral notices, a memorial service for 93-year-old Maryville resident James Lewis Lawson will be at noon today at the Bram Funeral Home of Maryville. Visitation will be held beginning at 11 o'clock this morning at the funeral home. Memorials can be made at the First United Methodist Church of Maryville. More information can be found at bramfuneralhome.com. Celebration of life with military rights for 79-year-old Joe N. Salmon of Bethany will be held in recognition of Joe's service to his country at 2 p.m. Saturday in Memorial Park in Bethany. Family visitation following until 4 p.m. at the park. Memorials can be made at the Gage Shearer Memorial Fund and care of the Robertson Funeral Home in Bethany. 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Memorials are suggested to the Monson Cemetery and care of the funeral home. 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
9: National Weather Service says that we will have dangerous heat once again today, but change is on its way. But that change is still going to be a day away. Today will be highlighted by a brief resurgence of heat across the area as a remnant Omega block that helped yield the prolonged heat continues to break down. A mid-level low lifting into the Canadian Plains will be pushing a mid-level ridge back overhead. And winds will also be shifting back more southerly to help lift a plume of moisture and higher dew points into the area. All that means that we will have an uncomfortable day today with temperatures back into the mid-90s to around 100 in heat index values. So it'll be toward 105 or greater in many locations. Given the displacement between high temperatures and the highest dew points, it tends to result in a similar forecast for heat index values for the majority of the region. The exception may be in far northeastern Missouri, such as Kirksville, where the peak heat and peak humidity may not feel quite like what it has. It'll also result in both continued and renewed heat headlines. Southwest areas, including the Kansas City metro areas, are still under an extreme heat warning. For our region, we have a heat advisory in effect for all but the southern Iowa counties in the listening area and also for Mercer County. None of us are really in an extreme heat warning. We do have a level one risk of some severe weather that would also be possible today. The level one risk includes an area that essentially goes from Concord into Bethany and an area just north of St. Joseph, anywhere northwest of that would be in a level one risk. And then anything that would be south of that would be in line for some potential general thunderstorms, according to the Weather Service, at least right now. Specifically, weather forecast is calling for a sunny day today with a top air temperature that'll be at 94 degrees and a heat index that'll be as high as 102 with winds out of the south-southwest at 9 to 11 miles an hour and gusts as high as 20. There is a 60% chance of some showers and thunderstorms that'll be possible overnight tonight, maybe even closer to dawn tomorrow morning. Increasing cloudiness otherwise, the low down to 72, and south winds will be at 6 to 9. Those winds will switch to the north after midnight, and gusts will be as high as 18. Showers and thunderstorms likely prior to 1 p.m. on Wednesday, and then there'll be a chance of some showers and thunderstorms. It'll be possible then afterwards. High temperature, they'll be at 82, and a light and variable wind that'll become northwesterly at about 6. Wednesday night, 40% chance of a shower, thunderstorm, and cloudy with a low down to 64, and north winds, so it'll be at 3 to 5. Thursday's forecast, mostly sunny with a high of 82. Northeast winds at 3 to 5 on Thursday night, clear with a low of 62. Friday's forecast, sunny with a high temperature of 85. Friday night, 60% chance of a shower, thunderstorm, overnight, otherwise partly cloudy with a low down to 67. Saturday, a chance of showers, mostly sunny with a high of 81. Saturday night, chance of showers, partly cloudy with a low down to 63. Sunday, a 40% chance of a shower, thunderstorm, and partly sunny with a high of 81. Sunday night, chance of showers, mostly cloudy with a low down to 63. And then Monday, a chance of showers, mostly cloudy with a high temperature that'll be at 79 degrees. Top temperature yesterday at the Huntley Whaley Weather Station was at 83 degrees at 5:40 p.m. and the minimum temperature was at 65. Yesterday, the

0: 22 hundredths of an inch of precipitation at the Hunley Whaley Weather Station in Albany. And the current temperature at Hunley Whaley is at 68. Our studio had about 6/10 of an inch of precipitation. So in the entire rain event that would extend from Saturday and then, well, that would extend then, well, from the weekend, it ended up being about, from Sunday and Monday, it ended up being about 2.3 inches of precipitation. The Lamoni Municipal Airport is reporting a current temperature right now of 68 degrees, fair conditions, barometer is at 30.01, humidity is at 70%, and the temperature that is being reported in Bethany at this time is at 71 degrees. Unionville didn't pick up any precipitation yesterday, midnight to midnight. Their current temperature is at 67. Barton Farm at the NCMC campus had 1100, 69 degrees is their temperature. St. Joseph reported 1/100th of an inch of precipitation and 73 degrees. And South Atchison County is also reporting a temperature of 77 degrees right now. Some of the temperatures that are also around the region, Creston Fair in 68 degrees, Des Moines mostly cloudy in 70, Kansas City Fair in 80 degrees, Kirksville Fair in a temperature of 66, St. Joseph reporting some fair conditions in a temperature of 74 degrees. That is a check of your weather information on regional radio on this date in weather history. The greatest weather disaster and U.S. records occurred on this date in 1900 when the hurricane, or a hurricane, struck Galveston, Texas. A tide 15 feet wide washed over the inland, demolishing or carrying away buildings and drowned more than 6,000. The hurricane destroyed more than 3,600 homes, and the total damage was more than $30,000,000. Winds of 120 miles an hour and a 20-foot storm surge accompanied the hurricane. Following the storm, the surf was 300 feet inland from the former waterline. The hurricane claimed another 1,200 lives outside of the Galveston area from the storm that was, well, today and tomorrow on this date in 1900. It is 7:17. You're listening to Regional Radio. There was a little bit of softball and volleyball that was played last night, but Brookfield defeated Penny 9-4 in high school softball. St. Pius over East Buchanan 14-4. Cameron gets a straight set victory over Trenton in volleyball 3-0, and Marshall defeated Brookfield 3-0. There'll be more softball and volleyball. There'll be tonight. There'll be a full slate of games. South Harrison Gallatin's going to be one of the games in the GRC conference. Putnam County Marceline, Brookfield Trenton, and Milan and Maysville, a full schedule. The GRC West, Warren County at Stanbury, Pattonsburg visits Princeton, Albany will be at North Andrew, and North Harrison will be at King City. Gilman City is at Mercer, Grundy County at Polo, Stuartsville Osborne will be at DeKalb, and Northeast Nottoways at Platte Valley. Penny is at Chillicothe. Maryville's at Cameron tonight, and Savannah will be at Benton. Bramer will be taking on Meadville. High school volleyball, South Harrison will be hosting St. Joseph Christian. Maysville is at East Buchanan. Plattsburg's at Trenton. And LeBlanc will be at Maryville. Wellington Napoleon visits Penny. Sunday night's historic SEC Big Ten Challenge volleyball match that was to pit Mizzou against number one Nebraska at Wrigley Field had to be suspended in the first set due to weather conditions and made the court unplayable after several breaks in the action to towel off moisture on the court. The match was officially suspended, with the Cornhuskers leading 11-7 in the first set. Earlier in the night, Kentucky, the SEC, defeated Penn State of the Big Ten in four sets in the first match of the doubleheader. The announced attendance for the Mizzou-Nebraska match, the second biggest crowd in Wrigley Field's history at 43,067 fans. Tigers now 3-1 and will be playing Louisville on Wednesday at 6 p.m. Mountaineers football team opened their district football season Friday night with the first score of the game against Riverside, but the Cyclones had enough to beat in the end. Mountaineer 22-16. Head coach Ryan Victor says his team played with acceptable fourth quarter energy despite the heat.
1: I thought our kids were pretty tough in the fourth quarter. I thought they had really good energy. You know, in the middle of that game, both teams kind of, I think, felt the wear and tear.

0: and did a great job.
1: Raiders will be hosting the Pleasantville Trojans this week. Putnam County had a deal with what looks like a beast this past week. Mid-Buchanan beat Putnam County and Mid-Buchanan 56-14. Putnam County head coach Adam Hughes says injuries have forced him to get into the next man up mentality a little early.
2: The ones that have had to play, yeah, so far have. We've got some other younger ones that probably would not be ready, but that's on us as coaches to know that. To know that, hey, this kid's going to be able to give us the best shot, and if they can't, we have to adjust and do stuff differently and luckily for us, we don't have to change what we do offensively or defensively. We've got guys that can step in and try to do it, but it's definitely the person A is starting over person B for a reason. So, you've got to figure out the proper way to make sure to put those player Bs in a position to be successful, and that's one of the things we just have to continue to work on and figure out how to do for us.
1: Putnam County will be hosting Gallatin this week at Unionville. Regional Radio's Friday night broadcast will be at South Harrison. Milan and South Harrison will be a 7 o'clock start at South Harrison Memorial Field. Arizona's Lars Nubar hit a pinch-hit sacrifice fly in the top of the 10th inning. The Arizona Diamondbacks followed with four more runs, then held on as they beat Kansas City 5-4. That was a scoreless game through nine innings, and then the two teams combined for nine runs in the 10th inning. Manager Mac Quattaro called it two different games.
3: Yeah, I mean, the first nine innings were one game, and the 10th was another game. Pitching on both sides was really good. We didn't have many opportunities. We had the chance when we attempted the safety squeeze, we didn't get that down. But some huge defensive plays, Rave catching that ball in the 8th in the gap, obviously the double play in the 9th with the diving play. Just didn't put enough together offensively to muster the run. I mean, they have some really good arms in that bullpen, which we're aware of. And then coming back in the bottom of the 10th with, he struggles to command the ball. We did a good job of laying off, and then Salvi puts a good swing on it there. When you get a chance, Tolbert at second with a chance to tie the game with Massey up, I like our chances.
1: The Cardinals also open up their series with San Francisco last night. 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
5: I'm John Rooney, and last night in Denver, the Cardinals were down to the last inning, down by two runs with one out in the 9th. Ivan Herrera turned the night around. The pitch is swung on, and a high fly ball hit to deep center field. Back to the track, the wall. It's a gunner! A home run! Herrera gives the Cardinals the lead in the 9th with one out. He made that error hurt, and hurt badly. Riley O'Brien was able to make that stand up as he saved the game. He allowed a hit, made an error, but he struck out two batters, including Cole Kerrig, to end the game, and the Cardinals beat the Rockies 7-6. Reliever Cade Winquest got his first Major League win. Jordan Romano, the loser, 0-3. Riley O'Brien with his 36th save. The Cardinals try to make it two in a row in Denver behind Matthew Liberatore. We're on the air at 6:15 tonight. The first pitch at 7:10.
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8: December corn up 1 at 537¾. March up 1 at 553¼. May up 3/4 at 560½. November soybeans down 2½ at 1307¼. January down 2¼ at 1322¾. March down 1½ at 1328¾. December Chicago wheat up 11¼ at 745¼. March up 10¾ at 760. And July up 9 at 762¼. October live cattle down 135 at 212.95. December down 140 at 214.72. October feeder cattle down 95 cents at 320.15. November down 57 cents at 314.72. January up 7 cents at 308. October lean hogs down 115 at 82.30. And the Dow is down 271 points at 53,414. Well, this look at your market.

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1: And we thank you for joining us for a news check on regional radio. A man is now facing three felony counts in Worth County after he became physically combative with law enforcement officers during a transport. Clinton L. Levy is charged with third-degree felony assault and two counts of third-degree felony assault special victim. The probable cause statement to support the charge says two Worth County deputies were transporting Levy to Maryville due to a mental health crisis when he became combative and struck the door and window of the vehicle with his fist. He then jumped around the patrol vehicle and smashed the hand of the deputy and caused a cut to the deputy's hand. He also struck another deputy who had stopped the vehicle in an attempt to restrain him. A third law enforcement officer also had his body camera and cell phone knocked off when he tried to place Levy into the patrol vehicle after being handcuffed. Levy is also alleged to have made verbal threats during the transport. Levy has a court appearance that is scheduled for Wednesday, and a $100,000 bond has been established. What are considerations for both the farm equipment operators and motorists that they should have regarding safety in the harvest season? Rod Bain explores.
2: Harvest season is well underway in many parts of the country. Yet, as Dan Needed of the National Education Center for Agricultural Safety points out, whether the driver is behind a combine, grain truck, or personal vehicle, rural roadway safety needs to be kept in mind.
3: You're going to see these big pieces of equipment out onto the roadway later into the evening. We're getting darker earlier in the evening, so the chances that ag equipment is going to meet with the motoring public is pretty good this time of year.
2: Needed adds both farm equipment drivers and motorists need safety reminders when they are on the road this time of year.
3: Ag equipment will be making turns into farmsteads. The motoring public can only pass farm equipment in passing zones. You can't pass it in no passing zones. But we see a lot of collisions that occur between the motoring public and the farming community when the tractors and the combines are turning left into farmsteads about the same time that the motoring public is trying to pass. So there needs to be that awareness out there and to share the road.
2: I'm Rod Bain reporting for the U.S. Department of Agriculture in Washington, D.C.
1: And you're listening to Regional Radio. National Weather Service says we'll have a sunny day today with a high top air temperature at 93. Heat index as high as 102 and south-southwest winds will be at 9 to 11 and gusts as high as 20. Chance of a shower or thunderstorm going to be likely overnight, maybe closer to dawn tomorrow, though. Increasing cloudiness with a low down to 71, and south winds will be at 5 to 9. Those winds will become northerly through the evening, gusts as high as 18. Wednesday's forecast calls for a 70% chance of a shower or thunderstorm prior to 1 p.m., and then there'll be a little lesser chance as we continue on into the afternoon. Mostly cloudy Wednesday with a high temperature of 82 and south-southwest winds at 5. Wednesday night, there's a 40% chance of a shower or thunderstorm and partly cloudy with a low down to 64 and north winds at 3 to 5. Thursday's forecast sunny with a high temperature of 81. Thursday night clear with a low of 61. Friday's forecast sunny with a high temperature that'll be at 84. And then it gets unsettled certainly on Friday night through Monday. 60% chance of rain overnight Friday night. Saturday a chance of showers, mostly sunny with a high temperature of 79. Hunley Whaley Weather Station in Albany reporting a temperature of 70 degrees at this time. The Lamoni Municipal Airport reporting a temperature of 68 in fair conditions. And the reported temperature in Bethany right now is at 71 degrees. We'll have another news check coming up for you at the top of next hour at Regional Radio.
4: December corn up a quarter at 537, March up a quarter at 552 and a half, May unchanged at 559 and three quarters. November soybeans down 5 at 1304 and three quarters. January down 4 and a half at 1320 and a half, March down 3 and three quarters at 1326 and a half. December Chicago wheat up 8 and a quarter at 742 and a quarter, March up 8 and a half at 757 and three quarters, July up 7 at 760 and a quarter. October live cattle down 135 at 212.95, December down 140 at 214.72, October feeder cattle down 0.95 at 320.15, November down 0.57 at 314.72, January up 0.07 at 308. October lean hogs down 115 at 82.30, and the Dow is down 271 points at 53,414. With this look at your markets, I'm Kayla Lanier on TFN, the Farm Net.
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6: Let's run down those elevator prices for you here on the 8th of September, back from the Labor Day weekend. I'm Dustin Huffman. At Consolidated Grain East Hannibal, they're 53 cents under on corn at 4.85. Soybeans are 49 cents under with a cash bid of 12.75. Bartlett Grain Kansas City, 25 cents under on corn, 5.13. Soybeans 50 cents under at 12.74. Bartlett Grain St. Joseph, 45 cents under on corn, 4.93. Soybeans 40 cents under at 12.84 for the cash bid. Ursa Farmers Co-op Wayland, 53 cents under on corn, cash price 4.85. Soybeans 43 cents under at 12.81. AgriServices of Brunswick Mendon, 50 cents under on corn, 4.88. Soybeans 65 cents under at 12.59. Ray Carolyn Quarter, 40 cents under on corn at 4.98. Soybeans 50 cents under at 12.74 for the cash price. MFA Macon, 35 cents under on soybeans, the cash bid there, 12.89. Prairieland FS Pilot Grove, 40 cents under on corn, 4.98. Soybeans 65 cents under, 12.44. Nemo Feed Bearing, 75 cents under on corn, cash bid 4.63. Soybeans 68 cents under at 12.56. MFA Rail Hamilton, 40 cents under on corn, 4.98. Soybeans are 5 cents under, they're at 13.19. At Scholar and Adrian, they are 30 cents under on corn, 5.08. Soybeans 70 cents under at 12.54. Chula Farmers Co-op, 80 cents under on corn, 4.58. Soybeans 65 cents under, cash bid 12.59. Smithfield and Bethany, 50 cents under on corn, 4.88. Soybeans 70 cents under, 12.39. JBS Centralia, 28 cents under on corn, their cash bid 5.10. And at Mid-Missouri Energy in Multibend, they are 35 cents under on corn with a cash price of 5.03. Cash corn and soybean bids are subject to change without notice. Always check with your local elevator when making sales to obtain the most recent price. Did not see much price change activity since Friday after the three-day weekend. This is your Basis Report. I'm Dustin Huffman.
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2: NBC News Radio, I'm Michael Kastner. The aftermath of Sunday's deadly crash of an Amazon cargo plane will continue to be felt at Miami International today. Almost 600 flights were canceled or delayed yesterday, and two of the airport's four runways are still closed. The NTSB has recovered the flight data and audio recorders from the crash. Speaking Monday from Miami, NTSB Chairwoman Jennifer Homendy said her agency is determined to get to the bottom of what happened.
3: We are deeply, deeply committed

0: to our duty, our responsibilities to determine how this accident occurred, why it happened.
1: Five people were killed and five others injured when an Amazon cargo plane went off the runway while landing Sunday afternoon. Canada's new tariffs on billions of dollars in American goods are now in effect. We get more from Scott Carr.
2: The tariffs range from 15 to 50%, covering more than $27 billion in U.S. imports. They target products including steel, dairy, appliances, farm equipment, electronics, and paper products. Canadian officials say it's in response to the 50% duties imposed by President Trump on Canadian goods. This as tensions between President Trump and Canadian Prime Minister Mark Carney continue to rise, and with trade talks stalled.
1: New documents reportedly show New Yorkers were misled about air quality in Lower Manhattan following the 9/11 terror attacks. In New York, Scott Pringle.
3: The documents will reportedly include tests showing asbestos still in the air 10 months after the 9/11 attacks and as far as half a mile away from ground zero. The New York Times got a hold of these documents ahead of release, and it shows that the city knew about toxic air despite city officials telling New Yorkers the air was safe near ground zero. That could trigger a wave of new lawsuits.
1: Michael Kastner, NBC News Radio.
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6: And we thank you for joining us for a news check on regional radio. Potential site options for a dog park in the city of Bethany expected to be one of the topics before the Bethany Board of Aldermen in their first September session that will be held this evening. The board will also consider an alternative site for the dog park that has been recommended following discussions with the Bethany Park Board. The board will also receive a presentation for a new billing system that's being recommended by the city clerk and the city treasurer. Details will be presented before the council during the session. Bethany City Council meeting will be at 5:30 this evening in the council chambers. A Kirksville teenager died following an ATV accident near Kirksville in Adair County on Monday afternoon. Missouri State Highway Patrol reports the 16-year-old female operator of a Polaris Ranger went off the side of the roadway while driving on Rye Creek Road, northwest of Kirksville. The vehicle overturned. The driver was thrown from the vehicle. The driver was pronounced deceased at 5:30 on Monday evening. The accident was reported to the patrol at 4:40 on Monday afternoon. The Adair County Sheriff's Department assisted the highway patrol. Atchison County Sheriff's Department says the Tarkio man, who was the subject of a warrant in Atchison County, has been taken into custody in Nebraska. Robert Prestley was taken into custody on Sunday by the Franklin County, Nebraska Sheriff's Office. A warrant's been issued for Prestley, which included two felonies for actions which allegedly took place on August 16th. The Atchison County Sheriff's Department received information and evidence that the victim had been sent an explicit image to her phone in August that was followed by an apologetic text. The reporting party says previous other messages had been sent by Prestley. 1 week after receiving the unsolicited text message, a seizure was made of electronic devices at Prestley's residence. A phone and an iPad were taken as a result of a search warrant. Over 20 images were found from the devices. Prestley is now charged with felony first-degree harassment and felony possession of child pornography first offense. There is no bond associated with the case at this time. A court appearance date will be determined in Atchison County. 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
8: Here's a look at your forecast. A heat advisory begins at noon today and continues until 8 p.m. tonight. Daytime highs approaching 94 today under mainly sunny skies. Partly cloudy tonight. Chance for storms. Lows level off around 71. Thunderstorms likely tomorrow. Daytime highs approaching 82. Cloudy skies expected. I'm staff meteorologist Derek Height. Currently, it's 68 degrees.
9: December corn up a quarter at 537, March up a quarter at 552.5, May unchanged at 559.75. November soybeans down 5 at 1304.75, January down 4.5 at 1320.5, March down 3.75 at 1326.5. December Chicago wheat up 8.25 at 742.25, March up 8.5 at 757.75, July up 7 at 760.25. October live cattle down 135 at 212.95, December down 140 at 214.72, October feeder cattle down 0.95 at 320.15, November down 0.57 at 314.72, January at 0.07 at 308. October lean hogs down 115 at 82.30, and the Dow is down 271 points at 53,414. With this look at your markets, I'm Kayla Lanier. 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
1: And we thank you for joining us for a news check on Regional Radio. Creighton University economist Ernie Goss says that the themes remain the same for the Midwest manufacturing economy through August. Says there's growth, but it is slow growth.
2: GDP is growing at a slow rate, but jobs are growing at an even slower rate. In other words, the last reading we had on the labor market was -23,000 jobs for the month of July. And now, of course, that's obviously not good. And the QCEW, the census of the labor market, came out this month, August the 28th. And showing that, hey, those monthly readings are sort of on target. In other words, this is a slow to no labor market growth.
1: He says the Federal Reserve will be in a quandary when they meet later this month to decide on interest rates.
2: And the bias is raising rates. The Federal Reserve is biased toward raising rates, but they're really caught between a rock and a hard place. And you don't need me to tell you this, you know it. You're thinking, well, inflation is so high and the problem, but the labor market, the economy is weak. So if they raise rates, the economy slows down even more. If they cut rates, inflation gets even higher, caught between a rock and a hard place.
1: And he says manufacturing growth continues at least progressing forward.
2: The August number was 57.1. It's up. 57.1 is up from July's 55.7. This is the seventh straight month above growth neutral. So that's looking good. Manufacturing is looking better. Despite everything I just said about other parts of the economy, manufacturing is looking better, adding jobs now. Consistent growth with solid overall economic growth. And when I say solid, it's solid but low.
1: The information comes from the Creighton University Manufacturer Survey that's taken every month for 9 Midwestern states. 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
4: Here's a look at your forecast. A heat advisory begins at noon today and continues until 8 p.m. tonight. High temperatures reach up to 94 today under mainly sunny skies. Partly cloudy skies tonight. Chance of thunderstorms. Lows level off around 71. Cloudy skies expected tomorrow. Thunderstorms likely. High temperatures reach up to 82. I'm Staff Meteorologist Derek Height. Right now, 70.
5: December corn up 1 at 537 and 3 quarters, March up 1 at 553 and a quarter, May up a half at 560 and a quarter. November soybeans down 3 and a quarter at 1306 and a half, January down 2 and 3 quarters at 1322 and a quarter, March down 2 at 1328 and a quarter. December Chicago wheat up 11 at 745, March up 10 and a half at 759 and 3 quarters, July up 9 and a half at 762 and 3 quarters. October live cattle down 135 at 212.95, December down 140 at 214.72, October feeder cattle down 0.95 at 320.15, November down 0.57 at 314.72, January up 0.07 at 308. October lean hogs down 115 at 82.30, and the Dow was down 271 points at 53,414. With this look at your markets, I'm Kaylin Lair on TFN, the Farm Net.
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0: And good morning. Our Breakfast Club visit will be with Richard Halleck. He was one of the supervisors for the Northwest Missouri State Fair. Northwest Missouri State Fair held several livestock shows and other animal shows, as is usually the case, is always the case at the Northwest Missouri State Fair. And we also talked about the importance and the significance of those types of events for engaging youth in agriculture.
1: Richard, where do like livestock shows, fairs, you know, those agriculture-based events, are they the best route or just a route to try to keep rural

0: students or rural kids engaged in the industry?
1: I'd say it starts back in the 4-H program on the state levels where they've had the, what is it, the Clover Kids right on up to the 4-H, and they go up doing 4-H till they can be, I think it's 18. And then we have a strong FFA program in the state of Missouri. Anytime you can keep them kids involved at that age, keep them off the streets, give them a project to work on, let them show, they learn what agriculture is. And everybody says, you know, from the pasture to the plate. Well, these kids actually know what it is from pasture to plate, because they'll get these animals when they're very young, feed them all summer long and show them. And like if they're beef project, they'll know what it is when it goes to plate, that it's real beef, and it does that. It does, the projects do several things for kids. Keeps them out of trouble, keeps them on the street, and lets them meet a lot of good people.
0: The FFA program is strong because, I assume, in part because the 4-H program is feeding into them, but also because you've got instructors and you've got some support on the state level. Now, on the 4-H level, that seems like it could be varied at times. Is that responsibility strictly on the parents?
1: Yeah, as a parent, like in my situation when my children was little, if people didn't volunteer for these shows and stuff, they wouldn't have been none. So people volunteered for the shows. I was able to take my kids when they were in 4-H. They wasn't big enough to really do the whole project themselves, you know, clip and feed and everything. They had to have guidance. And then as they transferred up through the program on the 4-H, they got to where, okay, I can do this. Now mom and dad don't have to do as much. And then when they leave the 4-H and go to the FFA, that's where we lean on the advisors and stuff like that. And most of our advisors in Northwest Missouri, you go down to the state fair level, and a lot of the kids that are doing good at the state fair are kids that if you look back at their 4-H and their FFA programs in their counties and in where the schools are, that's where it's all coming from. So we've got a lot of agriculture people that have decided to be FFA advisors, and that's how we're getting these kids to remain in the agriculture community.
0: It sure seems like the broadening of FFA, where it's not just livestock based, it seems like that has done a world of good for the membership of FFA. Has that, in your estimation, has that been seen as positive?
1: Yeah, it's positive. And, you know, I always tell kids, you don't have to be a bucket-toting farmer to be involved with agriculture. I work at a bank here in town, and the hardest thing for us to get for employees is man or woman with an agriculture background. If they have an agriculture background, you can take them kids, and a lot of times they can go many different ways, and they can be very productive in your banking system and be involved with agriculture and not be a bucket and toting farmer, but they're really involved. And so it all goes back to their home life, how their parents have raised them up. Most agriculture kids, they know what's right and what's wrong. And so when you look at that, by the time they get to the FFA level, them advisors got a good set of kids to really work at, because we've had 4-H people work with them all through. And a lot of your advisors, they might be an FFA advisor, but they go down and they help a lot of the 4-H kids too. Because like when my kids was too little to show in FFA, the FFA advisor, he'd come out to the house and help us out and check it, help us with the projects. So it's a community involvement. It's not just a standalone deal, if that'd answer your question.
0: And then when you're talking about the transfer from, a person with an ag background, a potential employee with an ag background, that can go a lot of different ways, and I assume that you've been around several of those. What about the opposite of that, where they don't have an agriculture background and then they're trying to learn the industry? Is that a little tougher, and does that person have some staying power?
1: No, if they want to, and as long as you have a beating heart, you can do anything you want to, as long as you keep your head down and work. And no matter what kind of job you have, whether it's in agriculture, or at a doctor's office or whatever, you keep your head down and work, you're going to be successful. But what these programs do is just bring out the want to in these kids, and they can be successful. But you can have people that are not, like, we'd go to state fair, and then I call them city people, would walk by and see the projects, they'd be in awe. But you know, they do a lot of stuff, and they learn, and that's why the state fair is there, to have the animals on display so other people can do it. You may have thousands of people walk by your project, and if you reach two or three of them kids and they someday they want to be involved in agriculture, you've done a good job.
2: Been a visit with Richard Halleck. 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That is our Breakfast Club report that is brought to you by United Fiber on Regional Radio.

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2: NBC News Radio, I'm Michael Kastner. Canada's new tariffs on billions of dollars in American goods are now in effect. Jagruti Dave reports that shortly before that happened, President Trump said Canadian aerospace company Bombardier should no longer be allowed to sell its planes in the U.S.
3: This seems to be a threat to put pressure on Canada at a sensitive moment, just before their tariffs come into effect, and because Canada is saying that it's not returning to the negotiating table until the U.S. is ready.
2: Trump made the statement in a True Social post yesterday. The tariffs kicked in just after midnight and range from 15% to 50%, covering some $27 billion in U.S. imports. They target products including steel, dairy, appliances, farm equipment, electronics, and paper products. Canada says the tariffs are in response to the 50% duties imposed by President Trump on Canadian goods. Iran continues to threaten escalation as the U.S. intensifies military and economic pressure on Tehran. Iran's Supreme National Security Council chief Mohsen Rezahi says the U.S. economic warfare will be met with a new maritime exclusion zone across the Persian Gulf. Rezahi adds that Iran's military stance toward U.S. bases has been fundamentally recalibrated after Tehran fired a new ballistic missile at U.S. Navy warships near the Strait of Hormuz. And a steel beam from the World Trade Center is set to go on display at the White House today as the nation prepares to mark the 25th anniversary of the 9/11 terror attacks. More from Mark Mayfield.
4: The Tunnel to Towers Steel Across America tour is bringing the 16,000-pound beam to the Ellipse. President Trump is expected to deliver remarks.
2: On Wall Street, amid Canadian trade uncertainty as well as uncertainty in the Iran war, the Dow is down 500 points. Michael Kastner, NBC News Radio.
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7: And we thank you for joining us for a news check on regional radio. Atchison County authorities took a Kansas City, Missouri motorcycle operator into custody after a pursuit that began in Fremont County and ended in Missouri. Andrew Zingra of Kansas City was initially sought in Fremont County for failing to yield to Fremont County deputies on Saturday. The motorcycle headed southbound on I-29 and the pursuit resulted in speeds that reached over 100 miles an hour. The motorcycle eventually stopped with the suspect taken into custody and a warrant was issued for Zingra on charges that included unlawful possession of a firearm, resisting arrest, speeding, careless and imprudent driving, and driving while suspended. The bond established was at $12,000. A Kirksville teenager died following an ATV accident near Kirksville in Adair County on Monday afternoon. Missouri State Highway Patrol reports the 16-year-old female operator of a Polaris Ranger went off the side of the roadway while driving on Rye Creek Road northwest of Kirksville. The vehicle overturned and the driver was thrown from the vehicle. The driver was pronounced deceased around 5:30 Monday evening. The accident was reported to the patrol at 4:40 on Monday afternoon. The Adair County Sheriff's Department also assisted the Highway Patrol. The USDA has made their latest projections regarding farm income for the year. Rod Bain has some of the numbers.
8: Farm income forecast for calendar year 2026 per USDA's latest outlook.
9: This outlook is somewhat mixed.
8: Agriculture Department economist Carrie Lukowski with the update from the report issued Thursday.
9: Net cash farm income is forecast to increase slightly, 0.4%. However, this is less than the rate of inflation. So when adjusted for inflation, net cash farm income is forecast to fall about 2.5%. Net farm income is forecast to fall $4.3 billion, or about 2.6%.
8: Cash receipts from commodity sales are expected up 0.3%.
9: With largely offsetting changes in crop versus animal and animal product receipts.
8: Additional findings include
9: direct government payments are forecast to increase $19.5 billion, or about 70% in 2026.
8: Broadband reporting for the U.S. Department of Agriculture in Washington, D.C.

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1: Here's a look at your forecast. A heat advisory begins at noon today and continues until 8 p.m. tonight. High temperatures reach up to 94 today under mainly sunny skies. Partly cloudy skies tonight. Chance of thunderstorms. Lows level off around 71. Cloudy skies expected tomorrow. Thunderstorms likely. High temperatures reach up to 82. I'm staff meteorologist Derek Height. Right now, 70.
2: December corn down 3/4 at 536. March down 3/4 at 551.5. May down 3/4 at 559. November soybeans down 3/4 at 1309. January down 3/4 at 1324.25. March unchanged at 1330.25. December Chicago wheat up 7.5 at 741.5. March up 7 at 756.25. July up 6¾ at 760. October live cattle up 0.55 at 213.50. December up 110 at 215.82. October feeder cattle up 125 at 321.40. November up 142 at 316.15. January up 137 at 309.37. October lean hogs up 197 at 84.27. And the Dow is down 495 points at 52,918. With this look at your markets, I'm Kayla Mayer on TFN, the Farm Net.
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I knew I'd see her around. I'd be at some party, she'd show up and I'd be walking out. Or across some parking lot, hiding behind her sister. I'd look up, she'd be at the red light beside me in that white Maxima with the sticker on the back. I'd act like I didn't see her. 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We just needed some time. 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I knew she'd find a way to get over me, but I never thought

0: December corn down 3/4 at 536. March down 3/4 at 551 and a half. May down 3/4 at 559. November soybeans down 3/4 at 1309. January down 3/4 at 1324 and a quarter. March unchanged at 1330 and a quarter. December Chicago wheat up 7 and a half at 741 and a half. March up 7 at 756 and a quarter. July up 6 3/4 at 760. October live cattle up 0.55 at 213.50. December up 110 at 215.82. October feeder cattle up 125 at 321.40. November up 142 at 316.15. January up 137 at 309.37. October lean hogs up 197 at 84.27. And the Dow is down 495 points at 52,918. With this look at your markets, I'm Kayla Mayer on TFN, the Farm Net.
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2: Here's a look at your forecast. A heat advisory begins at noon today and continues until 8 p.m. tonight. High temperatures reach up to 94 today under mainly sunny skies. Partly cloudy skies tonight. Chance of thunderstorms. Lows level off around 71. Cloudy skies expected tomorrow. Thunderstorms likely. High temperatures reach up to 82. I'm Staff Meteorologist Derek Height. Right now, 72.
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2: NBC News Radio, I'm Michael Kastner. A steel beam from the World Trade Center is set to go on display at the White House today as the nation prepares to mark the 25th anniversary of the 9/11 terror attacks. More from Mark Mayfield.
3: The Tunnel to Towers Steel Across America tour is bringing the 16,000-pound beam to the Ellipse. President Trump is expected to deliver remarks. I'm Mark Mayfield.
2: Parts of Hawaii are still getting hit with heavy rain and damaging winds as Hurricane Lowell remains a powerful Category 2 storm. Liz Kreutz is there.
4: This morning, Hurricane Lowell thrashing Hawaii. Overnight, the outer bands of the Category 2 storm barreling towards the Hawaiian island with more than 100 mile per hour winds whipping through.
2: It is currently packing maximum sustained winds of 105 miles per hour as it passes to the north-northwest of the island of Niihau, and a hurricane warning is in effect currently for all of Kauai County. National Transportation Safety Board investigators are on the scene of Sunday's deadly crash of an Amazon cargo plane at Miami International Airport.
5: The NTSB says they have recovered the black boxes from the cargo plane. They're being analyzed at their headquarters in D.C. Investigators say a team of 32 investigators are here on site, and they're going to be looking at a number of factors to see what may have caused this crash that tragically claimed five lives.
2: George Solis reports the plane overran the runway by about 1,300 feet while attempting to land on Sunday afternoon. Lindsay Clancy's lawyer is requesting President Trump consider a pardon for her. Kevin Reddington appeared on ABC's Good Morning America today, just days after a mistrial was declared in Clancy's triple murder case. She's charged with a state crime and a president can't. Michael Kastner, NBC News Radio.
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8: Hey, and we thank you for joining us for a news check on Regional Radio. A Trenton man is facing a felony harassment charge following an arrest that was made on Sunday. The Putnam County Prosecuting Attorney's Office has charged Keith Dennis Koladejic with felony first-degree harassment and four misdemeanors for a violation of a protection order. Koladejic is alleged to have committed the offense on July 29th by sending voicemails to a third party, which he intended to be communicated to the party that was being protected by the order. The Putnam County Deputy Sheriff determined that the alleged acts were done to cause emotional distress and, in fact, did cause emotional distress for the party. The complaint filed with the court also points to previous felony burglary convictions for the accused from Greene County. Koladejic is scheduled for an initial appearance in Putnam County Court today. Bond set at $5,000. A man is now facing three felony counts in Worth County after he became physically combative with law enforcement officers during a transport. Clinton L. Levy is charged with third-degree felony assault and two counts of third-degree felony assault special victim. Probable cause statement to support the charge says two Worth County deputies were transporting Levy to Maryville due to a mental health crisis when he became combative and struck the door and window of a vehicle with his fist. He then jumped around the patrol vehicle and smashed the hand of a deputy and caused a cut to the deputy's hand. He also struck another deputy who had stopped the vehicle in an attempt to restrain him. A third law enforcement officer also had his body camera and cell phone knocked off when he tried to place Levy in the patrol vehicle after being handcuffed. Levy's also alleged to have made verbal threats during the transport. Levy has a court appearance scheduled for Wednesday and a $100,000 bond has been established. 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
9: Here's a look at your forecast. A heat advisory begins at noon today and continues until 8 p.m. tonight. High temperatures reach up to 94 today under mainly sunny skies. Partly cloudy skies tonight. Chance of thunderstorms. Lows level off around 71. Cloudy skies expected tomorrow. Thunderstorms likely. High temperatures reach up to 82. I'm staff meteorologist Derek Height. Right now, 72.
10: December corn down 1 3/4 at 535. March down 1 3/4 at 550.5. May down 1 3/4 at 558. November soybeans up 3 3/4 at 1313.5. January up 3 3/4 at 1328.75. March up 4 1/4 at 1334.5. December Chicago wheat up 9 at 743. March up 8.5 at 757.75. July up 9.5 at 762.75. October live cattle up 352 at 216.47. December up 375 at 218.47. October feeder cattle up 527 at 325.42. November up 552 at 320.25. January up 517 at 313.17. October lean hogs up 185 at 84.15. And the Dow is down 573 points

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0: December corn down 3 at 533 and 3 quarters. March down 3 at 549 and a quarter. May down 3 at 556 and 3 quarters. November soybeans up 2 at 1311 and 3 quarters. January up 2 at 1327. March up 2 and a quarter at 1332 and a half. December Chicago wheat up 6 at 740, March up 6 at 755 and a quarter, July up 6 and 3 quarters at 760. October live cattle up 337 at 216.32, December up 345 at 218.17, October feeder cattle up 512 at 325.27, November up 532 at 320.05, January up 5 at 313. October lean hogs up 165 at 83.95, and the Dow is down 513 points at 52,900. With this look at your markets, I'm Kaylin Lair on TFN The Farm Net.
1: Here's a look at your forecast. A heat advisory begins at noon today and remains in effect until 8 p.m. tonight. Ample sunshine expected today, with daytime highs approaching 94. Partly cloudy skies tonight, chance of thunderstorms, lows dip down to about 71. Cloudy skies expected tomorrow, thunderstorms likely, daytime highs approaching 82. I'm staff meteorologist Derek Height. Currently, it's 79 degrees.
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1: NBC News Radio. I'm Chris Caraccio. President Trump is starting to mark the 25th anniversary of the 9/11 terror attacks. Speaking in front of the White House today, Trump said the country will never forget those who lost their lives that day.
2: All of these years later, we gather on another Tuesday morning in September to reaffirm the sacred vow we made a quarter of a century ago. We will never forget.
1: He hosted first responders from New York as a steel beam recovered from the World Trade Center went on display at the White House. The 12-foot beam that weighs nearly 17,000 pounds is from the South Tower of the World Trade Center and has been on a tour across the country. Trump will attend a ceremony at the Pentagon Friday to honor the anniversary. Canada's new tariffs on billions of dollars in American goods are now in effect, escalating the trade fight with the U.S. NBC's Alice Barr reports the tariffs range from 15 to 50%, covering some $27 billion in U.S. imports.
3: On the new list, American steel, dairy, appliances, and electronics, though Canada did remove fish over concerns about harming Canadian businesses, with the longtime allies' economies deeply intertwined.
1: Canada says the tariffs are in response to the 50% duties imposed by President Trump on Canadian goods. The move comes as tensions between President Trump and Canadian Prime Minister Mark Carney continue to rise, with trade talks stalled. Two runways at Miami International Airport remain closed today after Sunday's deadly crash of an Amazon cargo plane, which killed five people and injured several others. Hurricane Lowell remains a powerful Category 2 storm as it brings heavy rain, strong waves, and damaging winds to parts of Hawaii. The storm is currently packing maximum sustained winds of 105 miles an hour as it passes to the north-northwest of the island of Niihau. A hurricane warning is in effect for all of Kauai County. Iran continues to threaten escalation as the U.S. intensifies military and economic pressure on Tehran. Iran's Supreme National Security Council chief says U.S. economic warfare will be met with a new maritime exclusion zone across the Persian Gulf. I'm Chris Caraggio, NBC News Radio.
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7: And we thank you for joining us for a news check on Regional Radio. A man is now facing three felony counts in Ward County after he became physically combative with law enforcement officers during a transport. Clinton L. Levy is charged with third-degree felony assault and two counts of third-degree felony assault special victim. The probable cause statement to support the charge says two Ward County deputies were transporting Levy to Maryville due to a mental health crisis when he became combative and struck the door and window of the vehicle with his fist. He then jumped around the patrol vehicle and smashed the hand of the deputy and caused a cut to the deputy's hand. He also struck another deputy who had stopped the vehicle in an attempt to restrain him. A third law enforcement officer also had his body camera and cell phone knocked off when he tried to place Levy into the patrol vehicle after being handcuffed. Levy is also alleged to have made verbal threats during the transport. Levy has a court appearance that is scheduled for Wednesday, and a $100,000 bond has been established. What are considerations for both the farm equipment operators and motorists that they should have regarding safety in the harvest season? Rod Bain explores.
8: Harvest season is well underway in many parts of the country. Yet, as Dan Needed of the National Education Center for Agricultural Safety points out, whether the driver is behind a combine, grain truck, or personal vehicle, rural roadway safety needs to be kept in mind.
9: You're going to see these big pieces of equipment out onto the roadway later into the evening. We're getting darker earlier in the evening, so the chances that ag equipment is going to meet with the motoring public is pretty good this time of year.
8: Needed adds both farm equipment drivers and motorists need safety reminders when they are on the road this time of year.
9: Ag equipment will be making turns into farmsteads. The motoring public can only pass farm equipment in passing zones. You can't pass it in no passing zones. But we see a lot of collisions that occur between the motoring public and the farming community when the tractors and the combines are turning left into farmsteads about the same time that the motoring public is trying to pass. So there needs to be that awareness out there and to share the road.
8: I'm Rod Bain reporting for the U.S. Department of Agriculture in Washington, D.C.
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1: Here's a look at your forecast. A heat advisory begins at noon today and remains in effect until 8 p.m. tonight. Ample sunshine expected today, with daytime highs approaching 94. Partly cloudy skies tonight, chance of thunderstorms, lows dip down to about 71. Cloudy skies expected tomorrow, thunderstorms likely, daytime highs approaching 82. I'm staff meteorologist Derek Height. Currently, it's 79 degrees.
2: December, corn down 3.5 at 5.33 1/4. March down 3.5 at 5.48 3/4. May down 3.5 at 5.56 1/4. November, soybeans up 1.25 at 13.11. January up 1.5 at 13.26 1/2. March up 2.25 at 13.32 1/2. December, Chicago wheat up 4 at 7.38. March up 4.25 at 7.53 1/2. July up 5.5 at 7.58 3/4. October live cattle up 370 at 216.65, December up 382 at 218.55, October feeder cattle up 510 at 325.25, November up 547 at 320.20, January up 5 at 313. October lean hogs up 217 at 84.47, and the Dow is down 564 points at 52,850. With this look at your markets, I'm Kaylin Lair on TFN The Farm Net.
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0: September 11th, forever known as Patriot Day. 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

0: December corn down 3.5 at 533 and a quarter. March down 3.5 at 548 and three quarters. May down 3.5 at 556 and a quarter. November soybeans up 1.25 at 1311. January up 1.5 at 1326 and a half. March up 2.25 at 1332 and a half. December Chicago wheat up 4 at 738, March up 4.25 at 753.5, July up 5.5 at 758 and 3 quarters. October live cattle up 370 at 216.65, December up 382 at 218.55, October feeder cattle up 510 at 325.25, November up 547 at 320.20, January up 5 at 313. October lean hogs up 217 at 84.47, and the Dow is down 564 points at 52,850. With this look at your markets, I'm Kaylin Lair on TFN, the Farm Net.
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2: Here's a look at your forecast. A heat advisory begins at noon today and remains in effect until 8 p.m. tonight. Ample sunshine expected today, with daytime highs approaching 94. Partly cloudy skies tonight. Chance of thunderstorms. Lows dip down to about 71. Cloudy skies expected tomorrow. Thunderstorms likely. Daytime highs approaching 82. I'm staff meteorologist Derek Height. Right now, 83.
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3: President Trump is marking the 25th anniversary of the 9/11 terror attacks. Speaking today in front of the White House, he said the country will never forget those who lost their lives that day. Trump hosted first responders from New York as a steel beam recovered from the World Trade Center went on display at the White House. Stocks are seeing a sharp dip as oil prices have spiked due to Iran and the U.S. exchanging strikes over the weekend. Investors also have concerns related to trade tensions ramping up between Canada and the U.S. As a result, the Dow Jones has been down over 600 points at times today. Gas prices remain high with the long holiday weekend now in the rearview mirror. NBC's Garrett Hake has more.
4: The cost of gas pushed higher in part by the ongoing wars in Iran and Ukraine. A gallon of regular now sitting at $4.15, nearly a dollar higher than this time last year. The president overnight saying prices will go down after the war.
3: Prices at the pump are highest in California, where drivers are paying an average of $5.86 a gallon. Hurricane Lowell is creating heavy rain, strong waves, and damaging winds that's impacting parts of Hawaii. The storm is currently packing maximum sustained winds of 90 miles an hour as it heads north. Lowell is currently a Category 1 hurricane and is expected to become a tropical storm later today. Lindsey Clancy's lawyer is asking President Trump to consider pardoning her. Kevin Reddington appeared on ABC's Good Morning America today, just days after a mistrial was declared in Clancy's triple murder case.
5: I'd like to say that perhaps Donald Trump, who felt compelled to speak out about this case, may very well, Mr. President, I would hope that you would consider this young lady, the type of person she is, what she's been through, and consider a pardon.
3: Clancy admitted to killing her three children in 2023, but pleaded not guilty by reason of insanity, and a mistrial was declared after jurors couldn't reach a unanimous decision. Last week, Trump told reporters Clancy did a horrible, horrible thing and that there will be a price to pay. I'm Chris Caraggio, NBC News Radio.
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8: And we thank you for joining us for a news check on Regional Radio. Kirksville teenager died following an ATV accident near Kirksville in Adair County on Monday afternoon. Missouri State Highway Patrol reports the 16-year-old female operator of the Polaris Ranger went off the side of the roadway while driving on Rye Creek Road, northwest of Kirksville. The vehicle overturned. The driver was thrown from the vehicle. The driver was pronounced deceased around 5:30 on Monday evening. The accident reported to the patrol at 4:40 on Monday. The Adair County Sheriff's Department also assisted the highway patrol. Absentee voting for the November election in Missouri can begin as early as 2 weeks, and the Harrison County Election Authorities reminding residents the voter registration requirements, absentee voting options, and deadlines should be reviewed by residents before the Tuesday, November 3rd general election. Traditional absentee voting will be available to qualifying voters of the Harrison County Election Authority as early as 2 weeks on Tuesday, September 22nd. Voting qualifications include the voter's absence on election day from the voter's registered election authority and incapacity or confinement due to physical disability on election day that would include caring for someone incapacitated and employment as an election authority and the certified participation in the election confidentiality program due to safety concerns. Harrison County voters can request an absentee ballot by mail by submitting the completed request for Missouri absentee ballot available on the Missouri Secretary of State's website. Applications must be returned to the local election authority by Wednesday, October 21st for a ballot to be mailed. Harrison County voters with a permanent physical disability can also request a placement on the permanent absentee ballot application list, and then once enrolled, the local election authority will automatically mail an absentee ballot application before each election. Beginning on Tuesday, October 20th, Harrison County voters who do not qualify for traditional absentee voting can vote in person with no excuse absentee voting at the Harrison County Local Election Authority office. If you're not registered to vote in the state of Missouri and are at least 17 and a half years of age and will be 18 years of age on Election Day and are a U.S. citizen and a Missouri resident, there is still time to register to vote for the November 3rd general election. The last day to register for the general election will be Wednesday, October 7th at 5 p.m. Harrison County residents can vote through the Secretary of State's website at the DMV or through paper registration applications. All mailed voter registration applications are to be sent to the Harrison County Courthouse and the local election authority at P.O. Box 525. In Bethany, the Harrison County Courthouse will remain open until 5 p.m. on Wednesday, October 7th. Potential site options for a dog park in the city of Bethany expected to be one of the topics before the Bethany Board of Aldermen during their first September session that will be held this evening. The board will also consider an alternative site for the dog park, which has been recommended following discussions with the Bethany Park Board. The board will also receive a presentation for the new billing system that's being recommended by the city clerk and city treasurer. Details will be presented before the council during the session. The Bethany City Council meeting will be at 5:30 this evening in the council chambers. Ashton County authorities took a Kansas City, Missouri motorcycle operator into custody following a pursuit that began in Fremont County, Iowa, and ended in Missouri. Andrew Zingra of Kansas City was initially sought in Fremont County for failing to yield to Fremont County authorities on Saturday. The motorcycle headed southbound on I-25 and the pursuit resulted in speeds that reached over 100 miles an hour. The motorcycle eventually stopped with the suspect taken into custody. A warrant was issued to Zingra on charges which included unlawful possession of a firearm, resisting arrest, speeding, careless and imprudent driving, and driving while suspended. The bond established at $12,000. 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In area funeral notices, 79-year-old Joe N. Salmon of Bethany died on July 30th. Survivors include his wife Barbara and children Ralph Hudemeyer of Bethany, Penny Osborne of Mount Moriah, and Gail Wyatt of Cameron, sister Angela Lee of Slater, and several grandchildren, great-grandchildren, and great-great-grandchildren. A celebration of life with military rights in recognition of Joe N. Salmon's service to his country will be at 2 p.m. on Saturday at the Memorial Park of Bethany with a family visitation that will follow until 4 p.m. at the park. Memorials can be made to the Gage Shear Memorial Fund in care of the Robertson Funeral Home in Bethany. 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A graveside service for 79-year-old Bethany resident Linda Ellen King Finley will be at 2 p.m. on Saturday, September 19th. Monson Cemetery of Bethany. Memorial contributions are suggested to the Monson Cemetery in care of the Stith Funeral Home at Gallatin. 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
9: Here's a look at your forecast. A heat advisory begins at noon today and remains in effect until 8 p.m. tonight. Ample sunshine expected today, with daytime highs approaching 94. Partly cloudy skies tonight, chance of thunderstorms, lows dip down to about 71. Cloudy skies expected tomorrow, thunderstorms likely, daytime highs approaching 82. I'm staff meteorologist Derek Height. Right now, 83.
8: Graceland running back Tyel Jean has been named as the Heart of America Conference Offensive Player of the Week after his performance in the Yellow Jackets' 61-35 victory over Mid-America Nazarene on Saturday. Jean rushed for 110 yards and a couple touchdowns and did that on just four carries. He had a 69-yard TD run and a 10-yard reception to finish with 120 all-purpose yards. The Yellow Jackets' rushing attack had a total of 411 yards in the victory, and they had over 700 yards overall. Graceland will be playing on Saturday in Davis Field in Fayette against Central Methodist. Brookfield over Penny High School for high school softball yesterday, 9-4. St. Pius defeating East Buchanan, 14-4. Cameron Volleyball wins in three sets over Trenton, 3-0. And Marshall over Brookfield, 3-0. Full slate of games in the GRC Conference and the GRC West tonight. And there will also be a pretty heavy volleyball schedule as well. Mount Airy's football team opened their district season on Friday night with the first score of the game against Riverside, but the Cyclones had enough in the end to beat Mount Airy 22-16. Head coach Ryan Victor says his team played with acceptable fourth quarter energy, though, despite the heat.
10: I thought our kids were pretty tough in the fourth quarter. I thought they had really good energy. You know, in the middle of that game, both teams kind of, I think, felt the wear and tear of the heat. But, you know, in the fourth quarter, I think you always find another level to your play and a few extra drops of gasoline in the tank. And, you know, both teams brought it in that fourth quarter. Riverside did a really good job of controlling the ball. And like I said, we had a few things not go our way that we couldn't control in that last drive. But, you know, our kids fought. And, you know, again, we gave ourselves a chance with 40 seconds left in the game. And so I would totally say our kids, you know, had some good fourth quarter energy. But in a game like that and in the weather that we had, you know, dudes are going to be tired. And they definitely were. But, you know, they didn't let it be a factor in what was going on and did a great job.
8: Raiders will be hosting Riverside this week. The Cardinals and Royals are both in action. The Royals will deal with Corbin Burnes, the Arizona left-hander. Of course, Arizona and St. Louis are in a battle for a wild card in the National League. The Royals are just trying to finish strong. The Diamondbacks are welcoming back Burnes, who signed a six-year, $210 million contract ahead of his first season with Arizona as they continue their playoff push. But he is making a return from Tommy John surgery after 15 months of recovery. Last night, the Royals and Diamondbacks, or yesterday afternoon, they played scoreless baseball over nine innings, and then they had a wild 10th inning where Arizona was able to score five at the top of the inning, and the Royals were able to push through four in the bottom of the inning. The Royals will be throwing Michael Wacha in their spot tonight. Wacha 2-2, a 5.6 ERA in 10 career starts so far against the Diamondbacks.

0: The Cardinals were able to come back and win against the Giants yesterday evening, and they will try to continue in the chase for the wild card with game two. That'll be this evening. The Cardinals will be throwing Quinn Matthews against Landon Roop. Matthews pitched pretty well in a 3-2 loss to Los Angeles last Thursday in front of a lot of family and friends. He has never faced the Giants. Roop, meanwhile, is 8-13, a 4.7 ERA as he gets the ball for the Giants. He did get a victory against Arizona on August 27th, a 6-1 win. He was involved in a no-decision 5-3 game and a Giant 10-inning win last Wednesday. Missouri football has Kansas on Friday evening, a game you'll be able to hear on AM 870 and FM 103.7. The Tiger Talk will be on AM 870 and 103.7 this evening with Eli Drinkwitz on, well, beginning at 7 p.m. Cardinal pregame to begin at 7:50 this evening with an 8:45 first pitch. 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
1: Let's take a look at the cash cattle market report. The cash cattle market is quiet at Tuesday's start, with no bids or asking prices currently being known. Over on the mercantile, October live cattle up 352 at 216.47, December up 390 at 218.62, October feeder cattle up 510 at 325.25, November up 565 at 320.37, and January up 502 at 313.02. Taking a look at the cash hog market report. The afternoon's cash hog market report is currently unavailable due to confidentiality, but over on the mercantile, October lean hogs up 175 at 84.05, December up 237 at 74.85, and February up 215 at 77.37. Taking a look at the grain futures on the Chicago Board of Trade, December corn down 2¾ at 534, March down 3 at 549¼, May down 3 at 556¾. November soybeans up 2¼ at 1312, January up 2¾ at 1327¾, March up 3¾ at 1334. December Chicago wheat up 8¼ at 742¼, March up 8¼ at 757½, July up 9 at 762¼. The Dow is down 581 points at 52,832. With this look at your markets, I'm Kaylin Lair on TFN, the Farm Net.
2: Let's run down those elevator prices for you here on the 8th of September, back from the Labor Day weekend. I'm Dustin Huffman. At Consolidated Grain East Hannibal, they're 53 cents under on corn at 485. Soybeans are 49 cents under with a cash bid of 1275. Bartlett Grain Kansas City, 25 cents under on corn, 513. Soybeans 50 cents under at 1274. Bartlett Grain St. Joseph, 45 cents under on corn, 493. Soybeans, 40 cents under at 1284 for the cash bid. Ursa Farmers Co-op Wayland, 53 cents under on corn, cash price 485. Soybeans, 43 cents under at 1281. AgriServices of Brunswick Mendon, 50 cents under on corn, 488. Soybeans, 65 cents under at 1259. Ray Carolyn Quarter, 40 cents under on corn at 498. Soybeans, 50 cents under at 1274 for the cash price. MFA Macon, 35 cents under on soybeans. The cash bid there, 1289. Prairieland FS Pilot Grove, 40 cents under on corn, 498. Soybeans, 65 cents under, 1244. Nemo Feed Bearing, 75 cents under on corn. Cash bid, 463. Soybeans, 68 cents under at 1256. MFA Rail Hamilton, 40 cents under on corn, 498. Soybeans are 5 cents under. They're at 1319. At Scholar and Adrian, they are 30 cents under on corn, 508. Soybeans 70 cents under at 1254. Chula Farmers Co-op, 80 cents under on corn, 458. Soybeans 65 cents under, cash bid 1259. Smithfield and Bethany, 50 cents under on corn, 488. Soybeans 70 cents under, 1239. JBS Centralia, 28 cents under on corn, their cash bid 510. And at Mid-Missouri Energy in Multibend, they are 35 cents under on corn with a cash price of 503. Cash corn and soybean bids are subject to change without notice. Always check with your local elevator when making sales to obtain the most recent price. Did not see much price change activity since Friday after the three-day weekend. This is your Basis Report. I'm Dustin Huffman.
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1: And we thank you for joining us for a news check on Regional Radio. Cuts to the Supplemental Nutrition Assistance Program, otherwise known as the SNAP program, might mean less funding for schools and an ability to provide free breakfast and lunch for students. More than a million American children did lose access to the Supplemental Nutrition Assistance Program, or SNAP, following a recent federal law. A representative for the nonprofit Food Research and Action Center says a portion of those children might be at risk of losing free meals. Many students who receive free school meals automatically qualify because of their household participation in SNAP or Medicaid, so a reduction in those social service programs could threaten, in theory, their eligibility for free school meals. Many schools are offering free meals to all students. Those students qualifying for federal funding that is tied to rates of SNAP participation. The federal funding formula means even a slight change in the SNAP enrollment could threaten free meal funding for the entire school and districts. The free school meal program allows previously qualified students to remain enrolled over a 30-day grace period, and some students who lost SNAP coverage may still qualify for free meals at school if their family submits certain paperwork. A survey from the nonprofit No Kid Hungry yielded information that about half of the parents responding to the survey said the back-to-school season makes them make difficult choices due to grocery prices. The U.S. Department of Agriculture's Community Eligibility Provision reimburses schools for a portion of breakfasts and lunches using a formula based on the percentage of students that qualify for SNAP and other means-tested programs. Schools with more mixed economic levels could lose free meal eligibility as the participation in SNAP

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2: Here's a look at your forecast. A heat advisory remains in effect. Ample sunshine expected this afternoon, with daytime highs approaching 94. Chance of thunderstorms tonight, 71. Thunderstorms likely tomorrow, high of 82, cloudy skies expected. Mainly clear skies and dry Thursday and Friday, low 80s Thursday, mid 80s by Friday. I'm staff meteorologist Derek Height. Currently, it's 87 degrees.
3: Let's take a look at the cash cattle market report. The cash cattle market is quiet at Tuesday's start, with no bids or asking prices currently being known. Over on the mercantile, October live cattle up 352 at 216.47, December up 390 at 218.62, October feeder cattle up 510 at 325.25, November up 565 at 320.37, and January up 502 at 313.02. Taking a look at the cash hog market report. The afternoon's cash hog market report is currently unavailable due to confidentiality, but over on the mercantile, October lean hogs up 175 at 84.05, December up 237 at 74.85, and February up 215 at 77.37. Taking a look at the grain futures on the Chicago Board of Trade, December corn down 2¾ at 534, March down 3 at 549¼, May down 3 at 556¾. November soybeans up 2¼ at 1312, January up 2¾ at 1327¾, March up 3¾ at 1334. December Chicago wheat up 8¼ at 742¼, March up 8¼ at 757½, July up 9 at 762¼. The Dow is down 581 points at 52,832. With this look at your markets, I'm Kaylin Lair on TFN, the Farm Net.
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0: 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Favorite NASCAR track.
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0: 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Yeah.
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0: 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Hank, let's talk about your daddy.
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2: We were hurt together. 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We must stand together. This Patriot Day, let us never forget. The Decatur County Veterans Affairs Office recognizes all of our heroes that served others on that tragic day. May their courage be to us a witness of what is possible when we are guided by duty, love, and dedication to our fellow human beings.
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3: Stocks are seeing a sharp dip today. It comes after oil prices have spiked due to Iran and the U.S. exchanging strikes over the weekend. Investors also have concerns related to trade tensions ramping up between Canada and the U.S. As a result, the Dow Jones has been down over 600 points at times today. Hurricane Lowell is bringing heavy rain, strong waves, and damaging winds to parts of Hawaii. NBC's Liz Kreutz reports Kauai has been feeling the effects.
4: The storm already causing large waves overnight and scattering debris on roads, with rain coming down hard.
3: The storm is currently packing maximum sustained winds of 90 miles an hour as it heads north. Lowell is currently a Category 1 hurricane and is expected to become a tropical storm later today. There's a new memorial for Port Authority employees who lost their lives in the 1993 World Trade Center bombing and the 9/11 terror attacks. Scott Pringle reports.
5: The memorial consists of an 8-foot-tall stainless steel depiction of the Twin Towers with a steel American flag across it, names of 4 Port Authority employees killed in the 1993 World Trade Center bombing, and 84 employees killed on 9/11 are inscribed. Catherine Garcia is the executive director of Port Authority.
6: The erection of this memorial stands as a monument to the lives of those Port Authority family members and their stories, which so often go untold.
5: Garcia, Governor Hochul, and others dedicated the memorial in Liberty Park on the World Trade Center campus days before the 25th anniversary of 9/11.
3: Non-ticketed visitors will be allowed into terminals at several U.S. airports as the 25th anniversary of the September 11th terrorist attacks approaches. 13 airports will begin allowing those who already have pre-check or known traveler numbers to apply for a pass on the TSA website between 1 and 3 days before arriving. Practice was common before 9/11 when visitors could walk through airport security to greet or say goodbye to friends and family at the gate. I'm Chris Caraccio, NBC News Radio.
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9: And we thank you for joining us for a news check on Regional Radio. National Weather Service has a heat advisory in effect for the region, in effect until 8 o'clock this evening. Heat index at the Hundley Whaley Weather Station is at 100 with a 93 degree temperature, and the reported temperature in Bethany is at 94 right now. At least the heat index is at 105. We'll have more on your weather forecast. It'll be upcoming shortly. A woman who has been associated with several addresses by Gingery County Court has waived a preliminary hearing for felony and misdemeanor charges, which involve 3 separate cases in Gingery County Court, and all the cases will be moved up to Gentry County Circuit Court. Felicia Page Harner will be facing felony drug possession charge and 2 other misdemeanor charges in Gentry County Court for charges tied to a traffic stop in Gentry County where she is accused of felony possession of a controlled substance, unlawful use of drug paraphernalia, and failure to drive the right half of the roadway, which all date back to August of last year and are tied to a traffic stop where controlled substances and drug paraphernalia were allegedly found. The second and third cases involved an investigation into a disturbance at the Casey's parking lot in Albany when she walked away from a designated area when she had been ordered to stay by a law enforcement officer and required a search of law enforcement in order to be found. She later failed to make the required court appearance at the time scheduled, so a capious warrant was issued. The next court appearance scheduled for Felicia Page Harner for Gentry County Court will be at 9 a.m. on Thursday. What could considerations be made for both farm equipment operators and motorists regarding safety in the harvest season? Rod Bain explores.
10: Harvest season is well underway in many parts of the country. Yet, as Dan Needed of the National Education Center for Agricultural Safety points out, whether the driver is behind a combine, grain truck, or personal vehicle, rural roadway safety needs to be kept in mind.
11: You're going to see these big pieces of equipment out onto the roadway later into the evening. We're getting darker earlier in the evening, so the chances that ag equipment is going to meet with the motoring public is pretty good this time of year.
10: Needed adds both farm equipment drivers and motorists need safety reminders when they are on the road this time of year.
11: Ag equipment will be making turns into farmsteads. The motoring public can only pass farm equipment in passing zones. You can't pass it in no passing zones. But we see a lot of collisions that occur between the motoring public and the farming community when the tractors and the combines are turning left into farmsteads about the same time that the motoring public is trying to pass. So there needs to be that awareness out there and to share the road.
10: I'm Rod Bain reporting for the U.S. Department of Agriculture in Washington, D.C.
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9: Weather forecast says we'll have a sunny afternoon and we might exceed even the projected high. The projected high was to be at 94 degrees, but we are close to or past that right now. We'll have a low tonight that's going to be down to about 71 degrees, and the Weather Service says that we'll have about a 50% chance of some rain, and the Weather Service is talking about the rain all possible that will be between maybe 2 a.m. and 5 a.m. There is some rain right now that's north of Interstate 80. It's a couple counties north of Des Moines, but it is evident in what would be, central, maybe north central Iowa right now. And we'll have a rain chance about 60% tonight, 10th to a quarter of an inch of rain could be possible. Probably the best chance of a shower or thunderstorm will be after 4 a.m. Showers and thunderstorms mainly prior to 3 p.m. on Wednesday with a high temperature of 82. It's an 80% chance of rain. Then Wednesday night, even a 30% chance of lingering rain with mostly cloudy weather and a low down to 64. Thursday, sunny with a high of 81. Friday, sunny with a high temperature of 84 degrees. And then we'll have several chances of rain. Unsettled weather picture Friday night through Monday night. Friday night, right now they're talking about the showers and thunderstorms after 1 a.m. with a low down to 66, and Saturday and Sunday night, 40% chance of a shower or thunderstorm. 79 for a high Saturday and Saturday night, a low down to 62. Again, currently the reported temperature in Bethany is at 94 degrees. Huntley Whaley Weather Station in Albany reporting a temperature of 93. 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
12: December corn down 3 1/4 at 533 1/2. March down 3 3/4 at 548 1/2. May down 4 at 555 3/4. November soybeans up 4 1/4 at 1314. January up 4 1/2 at 1329 1/2. March up 5 1/2 at 1335 3/4. December Chicago wheat up 11 at 745. March up 10 1/2 at 759 3/4. July up 10 1/2 at 763 3/4. October live cattle up 402 at 216.97, December up 457 at 219.30, October feeder cattle up 560 at 325.75, November up 6 at 320.72, January up 530 at 313.30. October lean hogs up 197 at 84.27, December up 262 at 75.10. The Dow is down 518 points at 52,898. 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

0: let's take a look at your closing settlement report. December corn down 3.25 at 533.5. March down 3.25 at 549. May down 3.25 at 556.5. November soybeans up 6.5 at 1316.25. January up 7 at 1332. March up 8.25 at 1338.5. December Chicago wheat up 13 at 747, March up 12.25 at 761.5, July up 10.5 at 763.75. October live cattle up 407 at 217.02, December up 450 at 219.22, October feeder cattle up 530 at 325.45, November up 572 at 320.45, January up 505 at 313.05, October lean hogs up 195 at 84.25. With this look at your closing settlement report, I'm Kaylin Lair on TFN The Farm Net.
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2: Here's a look at your forecast. A heat advisory remains in effect. Ample sunshine expected this afternoon, with daytime highs approaching 94. Chance of thunderstorms tonight, 71. Thunderstorms likely tomorrow, high of 82, cloudy skies expected. Mainly clear skies and dry Thursday and Friday, low 80s Thursday, mid 80s by Friday. I'm staff meteorologist Derek Height, currently 90.
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1: And we thank you for joining us for a news check on Regional Radio. The Missouri State Highway Patrol reported 8 fatalities, no drownings, and no boating fatalities in the Labor Day counting period. 8 people died, 82 were injured in 213 traffic crashes during the 2026 Labor Day holiday counting period that began at 6 p.m. on Friday and continued through 11:59 p.m. on Monday. There were a total of 82 traffic crashes that involved injuries. There were 123 DWI citations that were issued. The patrol investigated 9 boat crashes that involved 1 injury. There were 5 citations for BWI. During the 2025 Labor Day holiday counting period, the patrol investigated 252 traffic crashes involving 4 fatalities and 123 injuries. Statewide, 6 people died, 423 were injured in 931 vehicle crashes last year. 9 boating crashes were investigated throughout Missouri also in 2025. An arrest warrant was issued for a Maryville woman accused of dragging a domestic victim with a motor vehicle in Nottoway County. Kirsten Paige Davies is named in the complaint, which alleges the action to have taken place on Sunday. No bond has been established. A Maryville resident also sought for leaving the scene of an accident in Nottoway County on Saturday. Haley Sobranek is accused of hitting a parked vehicle of a victim when the car was sitting in front of a victim's house. The damage to the vehicle was more than necessary to meet the threshold for the consideration of a felony complaint. The victim also stated after hitting his vehicle, Sobranek drove away from the scene, but it later became disabled due to extensive damage from the earlier crash. The probable cause statement says Sobranek also refused to conduct a preliminary breath test and refused standardized field sobriety test. Eventually, Sobranek's blood alcohol content was measured. It measured 0.204. Sobranek also has a previous conviction of DWI from December of 2024. A bond was set at $5,000. 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
2: Here's a look at your forecast. A heat advisory remains in effect. Ample sunshine expected this afternoon, with daytime highs approaching 94. Chance of thunderstorms tonight, 71. Thunderstorms likely tomorrow, high of 82. Cloudy skies expected. Mainly clear skies and dry Thursday and Friday. Low 80s Thursday, mid 80s by Friday. I'm staff meteorologist Derek Height. Currently 90.
3: Let's take a look at your closing Saturn report. December corn down 3.25 at 533.5. March down 3.25 at 549. May down 3.25 at 556.5. November soybeans up 6.5 at 1316.25. January up 7 at 1332. March up 8.25 at 1338.5. December Chicago wheat up 13 at 747, March up 12.25 at 761.5, July up 10.5 at 763.75. October live cattle up 407 at 217.02, December up 450 at 219.22, October feeder cattle up 530 at 325.45, November up 572 at 320.45, January up 505 at 313.05, October lean hogs up 195 at 84.25. With this look at your closing settlement report, I'm Kaylin Lair on TFN The Farm Net.
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1: Here's a look at your forecast. A heat advisory continues until 8 p.m. tonight. Ample sunshine expected this afternoon, with daytime highs approaching 94. Slight chance of thunderstorms tonight. Lows dip down to about 71. Mainly clear skies. Cloudy skies with a few peaks of sun tomorrow. Storms likely. Highs level off around 82. I'm staff meteorologist Derek Height. Right now, it's 91 degrees.
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1: NBC News Radio. I'm Chris Caraggio.
2: It's a down day on Wall Street. The Dow Jones has fallen more than 600 points at times as rising oil prices pressure markets. The S&P 500 and the NASDAQ are also lower as investors monitor developments in the Middle East and renewed trade tensions with Canada. Voters are going to the polls to decide primary races in New Hampshire today. The Senate race is getting the most attention. Congressman Chris Pappas has emerged as the Democrat frontrunner, while Johnny Sununu is considered a strong favorite on the Republican side. President Trump is posthumously awarding the Presidential Medal of Freedom to Wells Crowther, a volunteer firefighter and equities trader who died working to save lives on September 11, 2001.
3: This just ahead of the 25th anniversary of the attacks. He presented the award to Crowther's mother and sister during a Steel Across America event commemorating the anniversary. Crowther was 24 and working in the South Tower at the World Trade Center to usher people to safety when he died in the tower's collapse. His mother, Allison, said at the event that her son's award will be treasured for generations to come.
2: Prince Harry and Meghan Markle were reportedly surprised by a letter from King Charles III confirming they are remaining non-working royals after returning to Britain. NBC's Keir Simmons reports.
4: The couple have begun to make tentative appearances, Harry signing a wall at a TV and podcasting studio in London, Meghan seen on her Instagram page in a garden with a dog. But Harry will soon start promoting his charities, like the Invictus Games for wounded servicemen and women.
2: Yesterday, Buckingham Palace released a letter that says Harry and Meghan are still considered non-working royals since they stepped down from royal duties in January of 2020. According to a palace source, the letter was made public because it would have likely been leaked anyway, and the palace wanted to avoid claims of secrecy around what it contained. A spokesperson for Harry and Meghan said a government committee was meeting this week to decide whether to provide security for the Duke and Duchess now that they have moved back to the UK from California with their two children. I'm Chris Caraggio, NBC News Radio.
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7: And we thank you for joining us for a news check on Regional Radio. The Harrison County prosecuting attorney has filed a complaint against a Grant City man for the felony charge of being a sex offender physically present and loitering within 500 feet of a park, playground, pool, or museum. Jared Riley Nays of Grant City was identified at the Northwest Missouri State Fair and approached. He claimed that he had been taking his son to the fair but had no children with him. He changed his story later. The probable cause statement also alleges that Nays made a statement about how long he had been at the fair that was inconsistent with what his GPS device had indicated. The felony charge would be a Class E felony. Nays had been found guilty in October of 2020 of lascivious acts with a child in the 4th Judicial District in Iowa. A woman who has been associated with several addresses by Gentry County Court has waived a preliminary hearing for felony and misdemeanor charges, which involved three separate cases in Gentry County, and all cases will be moved now to the Gentry County Circuit Court. Felicia Page Harner will face a felony drug possession charge and two other misdemeanor charges in Gentry County Circuit Court for charges tied to a traffic stop in Gentry County where she is accused of felony possession of a controlled substance, unlawful use of drug paraphernalia, and failure to drive on the right half of the roadway, which date back to August of last year, and are tied to a traffic stop where controlled substances and drug paraphernalia were allegedly found. The second and third cases involved in the investigation into a disturbance at the Casey's parking lot when she walked away from a designated area where she had been ordered to stay by a law enforcement officer and required a search then of law enforcement to be found. She later failed to make the required court appearance at the time scheduled, so a capias warrant was issued. The next court appearance scheduled for Felicia Page Harner in Gentry County Court will be at 9 a.m. on Thursday. And you're listening to Regional Radio.
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8: Here's a look at your forecast. A heat advisory continues until 8 p.m. tonight. Ample sunshine expected this afternoon, with daytime highs approaching 94. Slight chance of thunderstorms tonight. Lows dip down to about 71. Mainly clear skies. Cloudy skies with a few peaks of sun. Tomorrow, storms likely. Highs level off around 82. I'm staff meteorologist Derek Height. Right now, it's 91 degrees.
9: Let's take a look at your closing settlement report. December corn down 3.25 at 533.5. March down 3.25 at 549. May down 3.25 at 556.5. November soybeans up 6.5 at 1316.25. January up 7 at 1332. March up 8.25 at 1338.5. December Chicago wheat up 13 at 747, March up 12.25 at 761.5, July up 10.5 at 763.75. October live cattle up 407 at 217.02, December up 450 at 219.22, October feeder cattle up 530 at 325.45, November up 572 at 320.45, January up 505 at 313.05, October lean hogs up 195 at 84.25. With this look at your closing settlement report, I'm Kaylin Lair on TFN The Farm Net.
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1: Here's a look at your forecast. A heat advisory continues until 8 p.m. tonight. Bright sunshine expected this afternoon, with daytime highs approaching 94. Slight chance of thunderstorms tonight. Lows dip down to about 71. Mainly clear skies. Storms likely tomorrow. Daytime highs

0: approaching 81, cloudy skies with a few peaks of sun. I'm staff meteorologist Derek Height. Right now, 93.
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0: News Radio. I'm Chris Caraccio.
1: The U.S. has struck Iranian oil tankers, including at least one near Karg Island. That's according to multiple reports. Karg Island is the key oil hub located off Iran's southern coast. Iran recently threatened it would attack U.S. bases in the Middle East if the U.S. targeted the island. Wall Street is closing in the red to kick off a shortened week of trading. Rising oil prices pressured stocks ahead of a key inflation reading later on in the week. Renewed trade tensions with Canada are also in focus ahead of the Federal Reserve's policy meeting next week. At the closing bell, the Dow Jones lost 628 points. The S&P 500 fell 45 points and the NASDAQ dropped 85 points. Families of 9/11 victims are calling for the U.S. government to pursue justice and accountability from Saudi Arabia for the country's alleged role in the attack. Lizzie Radabali reports.
2: A group gathered on Tuesday afternoon outside of the Saudi consulate building in New York City.
3: It should be very easy to hold the perpetrators of the largest mass murder on American soil accountable.
2: Last year, a federal judge greenlit a lawsuit from 9/11 families against the Saudi government, claiming the kingdom sponsored and supported Al-Qaeda hijackers. Families say much of the evidence in their pursuit for justice was discovered by British intelligence and criticized the FBI for their handling of the investigation. Another rally is planned for October 7th in Lower Manhattan ahead of opening statements in the lawsuit. In New York, I'm Lizzie Radabali.
1: Former Penn State football assistant coach Jerry Sandusky is taking his appeal hopes to federal court. Here's Wendy Swanson.
4: Sandusky withdrew a victim's recantation claim today as his attorneys look for a more favorable decision outside of Center County. The 82-year-old is seeking a new trial after being convicted of sexually abusing boys in 2012. He's serving a 30 to 60-year prison sentence.
0: I'm Chris Caraccio, NBC News Radio.
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6: And we thank you for joining us for a news check on Regional Radio. Creighton University economist Ernie Goss says that the themes remain the same for the Midwest manufacturing economy through August. Says there's growth, but it is slow growth.
7: GDP is growing at a slow rate, but jobs are growing at an even slower rate. In other words, the last reading we had on the labor market was -23,000 jobs for the month of July. And now, of course, that's obviously not good. And the QCEW, the census of the labor market, came out this month, August the 28th. And showing that, hey, those monthly readings are sort of on target. In other words, this is a slow to no growth, labor market growth.
6: He says the Federal Reserve will be in a quandary when they meet later this month to decide on interest rates.
7: And the bias is raising rates. The Federal Reserve is biased toward raising rates, but they're really caught between a rock and a hard place. And you don't need me to tell you this, you know it. You're thinking, well, inflation is so high and a problem, but the labor market, the economy is weak. So if they raise rates, the economy slows down even more. If they cut rates, inflation gets even higher. Caught between a rock and a hard place.
6: And he says manufacturing growth continues at least progressing forward.
7: The August number was 57.1. It's up. 57.1 is up from July's 55.7. This is the seventh straight month above growth neutral. So that's looking good. Manufacturing is looking better. Despite everything I just said about other parts of the economy, manufacturing is looking better, adding jobs now. Consistent growth with solid overall economic growth. And when I say solid, it's solid but low.
6: The information comes from the Creighton University Manufacturers Survey that's taken every month for 9 Midwestern states. 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
9: Here's a look at your forecast. A heat advisory continues until 8 p.m. tonight. Bright sunshine expected this afternoon, with daytime highs approaching 94. Slight chance of thunderstorms tonight. Lows dip down to about 71. Mainly clear skies. Storms likely tomorrow. Daytime highs approaching 81. Cloudy skies with a few peaks of sun. I'm staff meteorologist Derek Height. Right now, 93.
10: Let's take a look at your closing Saturn report. December corn down 3.25 at 533.5. March down 3.25 at 549. May down 3.25 at 556.5. November soybeans up 6.5 at 1316.25. January up 7 at 1332. March up 8.25 at 1338.5. December Chicago wheat up 13 at 747, March up 12.25 at 761.5, July up 10.5 at 763.75. October live cattle up 407 at 217.02, December up 450 at 219.22, October feeder cattle up 530 at 325.45, November up 572 at 320.45, January up 505 at 313.05, October lean hogs up 195 at 84.25. With this look at your closing settlement report, I'm Kaylin Lair on TFN The Farm Net.
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1: Here's a look at your forecast. A heat advisory continues until 8 p.m. tonight. Bright sunshine expected this afternoon, with daytime highs approaching 94. Slight chance of thunderstorms tonight. Lows dip down to about 71. Mainly clear skies. Storms likely tomorrow. Daytime highs approaching 81. Cloudy skies with a few peaks of sun. I'm staff meteorologist Derek Height. Currently 94.
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1: NBC News Radio, I'm Scott Carr. The U.S. has struck Iranian oil tankers, including at least one near Karg Island. That from several reports, Karg Island is the key oil hub located off Iran's southern coast. Iran recently threatened it would attack U.S. bases in the Middle East if the U.S. targeted Karg Island. Earlier this summer, President Trump threatened to attack the island before walking back the threat. The flight data recorder for Sunday's deadly crash in Florida will shed light on 14 data points.
2: They'll be able to see the airspeed, the pitch and roll, the heading, the throttle, the flap positions, the ground spoilers. They will be able to see if one of those malfunctioned or not.
1: Retired airline captain Rene O'Shaughnessy says it looks as though the plane was coming in way too fast.
2: What I see is an airplane that came in hot. They came in fast over the threshold. As a matter of fact, it was about 179 knots. VREF usually is around 140.
1: She says the data points should be able to determine if a mechanical malfunction was to blame or a human error. It's primary day in New Hampshire. Voters are deciding on who moves forward in several races, the Senate race getting the most attention, with Democratic Senator Gene Shaheen not seeking re-election. Congressman Chris Pappas has emerged as the Democratic frontrunner, while on the Republican side, John Sununu has the benefit of strong statewide name recognition. Hurricane Lowell is creating flash flood risks for parts of Hawaii. With current maximum sustained winds of around 80 miles an hour, it's heading north of the islands. All hurricane and tropical storm warnings have been discontinued. There was a lot of red on the trading screens today on Wall Street as rising oil prices pressured stocks ahead of a key inflation reading later in the week. Also in focus are renewed trade tensions with Canada. At the closing bell, the Dow Jones lost 628 points today. The S&P 500 fell 45 points. The NASDAQ lost 85 points. Scott Carr, NBC News Radio.
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4: And we thank you for joining us for a news check on Regional Radio. Atchison County authorities took a Kansas City, Missouri motorcycle operator into custody after a pursuit that began in Fremont County and ended in Missouri. Andrew Zingra of Kansas City was initially sought in Fremont County for failing to yield to Fremont County deputies on Saturday. The motorcycle headed southbound on I-29 and the pursuit resulted in speeds that reached over 100 miles an hour. The motorcycle eventually stopped with the suspect taken into custody and a warrant was issued for Zingra on charges that included unlawful possession of a firearm, resisting arrest, speeding, careless and imprudent driving, and driving while suspended. The bond established was at $12,000. A Kirksville teenager died following an ATV accident near Kirksville in Adair County on Monday afternoon. Missouri State Highway Patrol reports the 16-year-old female operator of a Polaris Ranger went off the side of the roadway while driving on Rye Creek Road northwest of Kirksville. The vehicle overturned and the driver was thrown from the vehicle. The driver was pronounced deceased around 5:30 Monday evening. The accident was reported to the patrol at 4:40 on Monday afternoon. The Adair County Sheriff's Department also assisted the Highway Patrol. The USDA has made their latest projections regarding farm income for the year. Rod Bain has some of the numbers.
5: Farm income forecast for calendar year 2026 per USDA's latest outlook.
6: This outlook is somewhat mixed.
5: Agriculture Department economist Carrie Lukowski with the update from the report issued Thursday.
6: Net cash farm income is forecast to increase slightly, 0.4%. However, this is less than the rate of inflation. So when adjusted for inflation, net cash farm income is forecast to fall about 2.5%. Net farm income is forecast to fall $4.3 billion or about 2.6%.
5: Cash receipts from commodity sales are expected up 0.3%.
6: With largely offsetting changes in crop versus animal and animal product receipts.
5: Additional findings include
6: direct government payments are forecast to increase $19.5 billion or about 70% in 2026.
5: Rod Bain reporting for the U.S. Department of Agriculture in Washington, D.C.
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7: Here's a look at your forecast. A heat advisory continues until 8 p.m. tonight. Bright sunshine expected this afternoon, with daytime highs approaching 94. Slight chance of thunderstorms tonight. Lows dip down to about 71. Mainly clear skies. Storms likely tomorrow. Daytime highs approaching 81. Cloudy skies with a few peaks of sun. I'm staff meteorologist Derek Height. Currently 94.
4: Plenty of sports that will be tonight, and we have full slates of games in the GRC Conference and in the GRC West Conference, and we have a pretty full volleyball slate tonight. Northwest Missouri State football has also moved up to number 7 in this week's American Football Coaches Association Top 25 poll. Bearcats will be hosting Washburn at 1:35 at Bearcat Stadium in their home opener this Saturday. The game will also be simulcast on the spot. Kansas City 38. Northwest is 21-2 when ranked number 7 in the AFCA poll. Missouri Western's women's volleyball team, they're now in the top 10. The latest AVCA Terraflex Division II women's volleyball poll, up one spot. In the rankings that were released, Missouri Western received 716 points in the poll and enters the week with a record of 7-1. The Griffins were ranked 11th in the previous national poll and 10th this week. The number 10 ranking marks another straight week that Missouri Western volleyball has reached the highest national ranking in program history. Missouri Western, one of five MIAA programs that are inside the national top 25. Washburn is the conference leader at number 4, Nebraska Kearney number 7. Then it's Missouri Western at 10, Central Oklahoma number 22, and Emporia State is ranked at number 25. Putnam County had to deal with what looks like a real beast this year. Mid-Buchanan beat Putnam County at Mid-Buchanan 56-14 on Friday night. Putnam County head coach Adam Hughes says injuries have forced him to get into the next man up mentality a little bit early.
8: The ones that have had to play, yeah, so far have. We've got some other younger ones that probably would not be ready, but that's on us as coaches to know that. To know that, hey, this kid's going to be able to give us the best shot, and if they can't, we have to adjust and do stuff differently and luckily for us, we don't have to change what we do offensively or defensively. We've got guys that can step in and try to do it, but it's definitely the person A is starting over person B for a reason. So, you've got to figure out the proper way to make sure to put those player Bs in a position to be successful. And that's one of the things we just have to continue to work on and figure out how to do for us.
4: Putnam County is going to have Gallatin this week. They will be playing Gallatin at home. Regional Radio is going to be broadcasting from South Harrison Memorial Stadium. It's Milan in South Harrison for a 7 o'clock showdown for Friday night football on Regional Radio. And the Harrison County countdown to kickoff is going to begin sometime around 6:30. Royals will have the Arizona Diamondbacks this evening after falling 5-4 last night. Cardinals picked up a win against San Francisco last night. They'll have a little later start this evening, and we'll go with a start time that'll be at 7:50. Missouri football will be at Kansas on Friday evening for a kickoff that'll be at 7 o'clock. We'll have that game, but it will be on KN AM 870 and FM 103.7. And Tiger Talk will be coming up at 7 o'clock this evening, also on 103.7. 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
9: Let's take a look at your closing Saturn report. December corn down 3.25 at 5:33.5. March down 3.25 at 5:49. May down 3.25 at 5:56.5. November soybeans up 6.5 at 13:16.25. January up 7 at 13:32. March up 8.25 at 13:38.5. December Chicago wheat up 13 at 7:47. March up 12.25 at 7:61.5. July up 10.5 at 7:63.75. October live cattle up 407 at 217.02. December up 450 at 219.22. October feeder cattle up 530 at 325.45. November up 572 at 320.45. January up 505 at 313.05. October lean hogs up 195 at 84.25. With this look at your closing settlement report, I'm Kaylin Lair on TFN, the Farm Net.
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1: Here's a look at your forecast. A heat advisory continues until 8 p.m. tonight. Bright sunshine expected this afternoon, with daytime highs approaching 94. Slight chance of thunderstorms tonight. Lows dip down to about 71. Mainly clear skies. Storms likely tomorrow. Daytime highs approaching 81. Cloudy skies with a few peaks of sun. I'm staff meteorologist Derek Height. Right now, 93.

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1: NBC News Radio, I'm Scott Carr. The U.S. has struck Iranian oil tankers, including at least one near Karg Island. That from several reports, Karg Island, the key oil hub located off Iran's southern coast. Just recently, Iran threatened it would attack U.S. bases in the Middle East if the U.S. targeted the island. Earlier this summer, President Trump threatened to strike the island before walking back the threat. The TSA says it will now allow non-ticketed visitors past security gates at several, but not all, U.S. airports. Sarah Walters tells us airport officials in Des Moines hope they'll be added.
2: 13 airports will begin allowing those who have pre-check or known traveler numbers to apply for a gate pass on the TSA website. The practice was common before 9/11 when visitors could go beyond security to greet family or friends or say goodbye at the gate. Officials in Des Moines say they'll watch the rollout closely and are interested in bringing it to Des Moines in the future. I'm Sarah Walters.
1: Today is primary day in New Hampshire. Voters head to the polls deciding who moves forward in races for the Senate, House, and governor. The Senate race getting a lot of attention with Democratic Senator Jean Shaheen not seeking re-election. Democratic Congressman Chris Pappas has emerged as the frontrunner for that party. On the Republican side, John Sununu has the benefit of strong statewide name recognition. After a slew of holiday matinees Monday, Major League Baseball's got a full slate of games under the lights tonight, starting with the Cleveland Guardians looking to hold their lead for the American League's last wild card berth in Baltimore. And the Toronto Blue Jays remain hot on Cleveland's trail, sitting just one game back going into their rematch with the Athletics. The Boston Red Sox are putting their five-game winning streak on the line, hosting the LA Angels. Stock values took a hit today, kicking off a shortened week of trading. The Dow Jones lost 628 points. Scott Carr, NBC News Radio.
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4: And we thank you for joining us for a news check on Regional Radio. A Trenton man is facing a felony harassment charge following an arrest that was made on Sunday. The Putnam County Prosecuting Attorney's Office has charged Keith Dennis Koladejic with felony first-degree harassment and four misdemeanors for a violation of a protection order. Koladejic is alleged to have committed the offense on July 29th by sending voicemails to a third party, which he intended to be communicated to the party that was being protected by the order. The Putnam County Deputy Sheriff determined that the alleged acts were done to cause emotional distress and, in fact, did cause emotional distress for the party. The complaint filed with the court also points to previous felony burglary convictions for the accused from Greene County. Koladejic is scheduled for an initial appearance in Putnam County Court today. Bond set at $5,000. A man is now facing three felony counts in Worth County after he became physically combative with law enforcement officers during a transport. Clinton L. Levy is charged with third-degree felony assault and two counts of third-degree felony assault special victim. Probable cause statement to support the charge says two Worth County deputies were transporting Levy to Maryville due to a mental health crisis when he became combative and struck the door and window of a vehicle with his fist. He then jumped around the patrol vehicle and smashed the hand of a deputy and caused a cut to the deputy's hand. He also struck another deputy who had stopped the vehicle in an attempt to restrain him. A third law enforcement officer also had his body camera and cell phone knocked off when he tried to place Levy in the patrol vehicle after being handcuffed. Levy's also alleged to have made verbal threats during the transport. Levy has a court appearance scheduled for Wednesday and a $100,000 bond has been established. 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
5: Here's a look at your forecast. A heat advisory continues until 8 p.m. tonight. Bright sunshine expected this afternoon, with daytime highs approaching 94. Slight chance of thunderstorms tonight. Lows dip down to about 71. Mainly clear skies. Storms likely tomorrow. Daytime highs approaching 81. Cloudy skies with a few peaks of sun. I'm staff meteorologist Derek Height. Right now, 93.
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0: Here's a look at your forecast.
1: A heat advisory continues until 8 p.m. tonight. Mainly clear skies tonight with a slight chance of thunderstorms. Lows level off around 71. Cloudy skies with a few peaks of sun. Tomorrow, thunderstorms likely. Highs level off around 81. Partly cloudy tomorrow night. Chance for storms. Lows level off around 64. I'm staff meteorologist Derek Height. Currently, it's 91 degrees.
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